0: and you alone, my joy was found.
1: God's Money Matters with Darren Lordenbaugh.
2: Do you feel like you're never making progress in paying off your mortgage? Does it feel like it's going to stay around forever? Well, here's an alternative strategy to getting your mortgage paid off fast. And now could be the perfect time to employ this strategy. It's simple, it's easy, and it works. I call it a mortgage extermination plan. Here's how it's done. Take your mortgage and split it into two parts. The first split is an amount you feel you could pay off in the next 3 years if you're really focused, and then add 20%. This first split will be a standard variable basic mortgage. The second split is to be fixed at a low rate for 3 years, with interest-only payments. Given that rates are low at the moment, this is a good time to do this. Once the mortgage is split, then you focus all your debt paying off ability on getting rid of the first split, the basic variable mortgage. Let's look at a practical example. Andrew currently has a $400,000 mortgage. He feels he could pay off $80,000 in the next 3 years if he was really focused. We add 20% to this amount because when we get focused on debt repayments, often we find that money turns up and extra debt can be paid off, more than we often expect. So in this example, adding 20% to this brings it up to $96,000. So Andrew decides to round this up to $100,000. Andrew then splits his mortgage to a basic variable mortgage owing $100,000 and then a $300,000 mortgage fixed for 3 years, interest only on a fixed rate. Over the next 3 years, Andrew gets really serious about becoming debt-free and pays as much off the $100,000 basic variable mortgage as possible. In 3 years' time, he'll do the same thing again. He'll repeat the exercise and split the remaining mortgage. If Andrew was really successful and paid the whole $100,000 off in 3 years, then he'll only owe $300,000. Keep in mind that good family financial planning is not all about maths. It's much more to do with good disciplines and behaviour. This strategy helps with the discipline side of it. Don't be concerned if interest rates reduce after you fix the 3-year mortgage, as this strategy is more about making some real headway and paying off your debt. Remember to have your emergency fund in place, and this can sit against your basic variable mortgage split with an offset account. There are several benefits to this strategy. Firstly, it gives a great sense of making progress as the mortgage is clearly going down fast, and that feels great. This feeling keeps us motivated to remain focused and continue working on the plan. Secondly, it can protect us against short-term interest rate moves by locking in a 3-year rate on the larger mortgage, whilst the variable rate mortgage moves as rates do. Mortgages are not meant to last for 30 years. Only the banks want you to have a mortgage this long. You should aim to get out of debt as fast as possible, and certainly no longer than 15 years. If you employ and stick to this strategy, it will definitely get you out of debt fast. Imagine how your life would be and what you could achieve without mortgage repayments.
1: For more practical financial tips and resources, go to godsmoneymatters.com.
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7: 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I'm Scott Gibbons and this is the RV Show. 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We're going to talk about hybrids and caravans and all those things, plus some tips and hints, lots of stuff. Oh, and the music. Have we got some music for you today? Aussie stuff. I reckon you'll be bouncing along to it. But if you're ready, I'm ready. This is the RV Show and we're on the road.
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7: G'day and welcome back to the RV Show. This is Scott. Now, I was up in Darwin recently. Wasn't it just an amazing, amazing place? And so amazing that I spent more time doing some research. So when I go back, I've got more things to go and see. And one of the places I found, or one of the trips I found, is called Nature's Way in 7 days. So you're going to go to Kakadu,

Mohawk and Litchfield National Parks. It's just an epic road trip. You leave from Darwin, you go along Nature's Way, and then you'll have that trifecta of parks, Kakadu, Litchfield and Nitmalak, and you'll see the best of nature in the top end. So you're gonna have some World Heritage listed rock art, you'll have billabongs, you'll have wildlife, you'll have gorges, swimming holes, waterfalls, remember your swimsuit, and then it's just an easy drive. Now most of it, nearly all of it, if the season's right, you can do in a two-wheel drive, but if you've got a four-wheel drive, then there's elements there where you just take a turn off and you can go and do your four-wheel driving parts, and that's just wonderful. So if you want to get off the beaten track, you can. So day one, it's suggested you leave Darwin, go to Kakadu. That's about 250K. You take your time. It's an easy thing to do. It's 3 hours if you do it in one hop, but, you know, you can take more if you want. And then on your way to Kakadu, along the Arnhem Highway, there's several things that you can stop and see. If you want to go to the Adelaide River, if you want to go and see huge crocs jumping for a snack, then you can buy a ride on a boat or whatever. And that's an exciting thing to do. If you haven't seen that, then it's one of those things you've probably seen on TV or whatever, but to see it live, phenomenal. Now, day two and three, we're going to go Kakadu National Park. Now, that's World Heritage listed. So it's Australia's second largest national park. So you'll explore the waterways, you'll do all of that, and then you've got cruising if you want to do that. You've got views, you've got floodplains, you've got wetlands, you've got lookouts, you've got sunsets. Oh, the sunsets are amazing. Day four, well, you go from Kakadu to Katherine. Now, I was up in Katherine recently. Isn't that just an amazing, amazing place? But you'll go to Katherine via Pine Creek. Only about a 300K hop. So you'll head along the Kakadu Highway to Pine Creek, and that's just a small town, Gold Rush era town, 1871. 90K down the road, you've got Katherine. Now, if you haven't been to Katherine, then you're missing out. You've got to go to Katherine. It's fabulous. And then you'll go to Nipmulak National Park and the Katherine Gorge and all of that. And again, you can do some canoeing and cruising and cultural tours if you're into that. And then you can take a dip in the Katherine Hot Springs. Now, that's a series of clear pools. It's fed by natural thermal spring. It's located on the banks of the Katherine River. Oh, how good is that? That's relaxing, isn't it? That's relaxing. Day five, we go to Nitmalak National Park. So that's a short 30-kilometre drive from Katherine. And there's so many things you can do there. If you want to, you might want to jump on a helicopter and do a flight. You can go on a gorge cruise. You can do all of those things, maybe even do a canoeing trip. So all of those wonderful things. Then Katherine to Litchfield. Oh, now that's going to be a beaut thing because you might go to Edith Falls. Now, on your journey back north to Darwin, have a swim because you've got this Pendanus Fringe plunge pool and you're only 2.5 hours drive away. Litchfield National Park, it's renowned for being accessible and unspoiled. It's just a beautiful wilderness of monsoon rainforests and waterfalls, and they flow year round. So you can cool off with a swim in a plunge pool, and then you've got everything else happening. You've got Florence Falls, you can wade through the Booley Rock Hole, and then day seven, you're going to go Litchfield back to Darwin, leaving Litchfield, you return to Darwin, and then you'll go via, I would suggest, the Territory Wildlife Park and wander through because you've got treetop aviaries and natural lagoons and walk through the aquarium and all of that sort of stuff. And then you might want to do another thing, which is called the Berry Springs Nature Park. And the springs there are just beautiful, just beautiful. So you've got so many things to do there. And I reckon every morning you're going to wake up and it's going to be beautiful. It's going to be a good morning. So I reckon the Moya sisters might sing for us now, and we'll get them to do Good Morning, How Are You? Are you ready for that? This is the Moya Sisters. Good morning, how are you? Now, there's 7 days in that's just a beautiful trip, isn't it? That's just a beautiful trip. So, hey, this is the RV Show. I'm Scott Gibbons. It's great to be on the road with you, and I hope we see you on the road together. But here we go, the Moya Sisters. Good morning, how are you?

0: I've been here, there, everywhere. I've been everywhere.
1: Hi, oh, g'day, it's Scott. This is the RV Show. On the phone, I've got Ali. Now, Ali's all the way from Ayala. Now, tell us where Wyala is, Ali, and why we should go there.
2: Yeah, sure. So Wyala's in South Australia, and we're up towards the top of the Spencer Gulf. Not quite at the top, just down 80 kilometres down from there on the western side. So sitting right on the beautiful Spencer Gulf.
1: The Spencer Gulf. All right. So we're arriving in Wyala. What's on the hit list that we must do?
2: Okay, so as you come into Wyala from our northern entrance, if you look to your left-hand side, you will see a massive warship on land right next to our visitor centre. It's the HMAS Wyala, and she's really important to us because she was the first ship we ever built here when we had shipyards back in 1940.
1: Wow.
2: So she was built specifically for World War II, and she's a Bathurst-class corvette minesweeper. So she went off and did her war duty, and then when the war was finished, she went off and worked for the Public Works Department in Victoria. And in the early 80s, the council discovered that she had come to the end of her ship life and was up for sale. So the council bought her back, and we brought her along the ocean, brought her up here, parked her in the slipway that she originally came from, and then went about the task of bringing her onto land, 2 kilometres inland. So that all happened, and in the mid to late 80s, we opened her as a tourist attraction. So we do tours of her 3 times a day and talk about what life was like on that type of ship.
1: Seriously, so she's we can actually go and walk on the Wyala.
2: Absolutely, yep.
1: Inland.
2: She's very special to us, yep. So we do those tours, and that also forms part of our Maritime Museum precinct. So here at the Visitor Centre, we have the Visitor Centre, the HMAS Wyala, and then we have the Maritime Museum, which is a museum dedicated to our maritime history. So again, we built ships right up until 1977 here, and also the maritime or the war history of the Bathurst-class corvettes. In addition, in there, we have a model railway train set up that is run by our volunteers of the Model Railway Society here in Wyala. And that is an amazing landscape to see. They have set it up showing how the iron ore comes from our mines out west, goes through us, and it takes you basically on a track right through to Adelaide. So young and old love that. It's pretty amazing to see. So there's lots to see just in our precinct, and you haven't even got to the heart of Wyala yet.
1: Oh, dear. All right, keep going.
2: So being on the coast, we have beautiful, beautiful coastline here. So you would take a drive up Hummock Hill and to your left and across to the front, you'd see the amazing Spencer Gulf and be looking right across the other side of the Gulf. It's only about 45 kilometres between us and the other side of the Gulf here. So on clear days, you get a magnificent view of the Southern Flinders Ranges from our side. And on your left-hand side, you'll look and you'll see how industry and nature live together. So on your left-hand side is the Wyala Steelworks. So the exciting thing about the steelworks is we're still a fully operational steelworks, and we have the privilege of doing tours into there as well. So we run 3 tours a week into the steelworks on our community council bus here, and you get guided through the process and see how iron ore is made into steel.
1: That's fantastic. Another exciting. Yep. So I haven't seen that since I was a toddler at school. That's just, I'll be doing that.
2: Pretty special to see that view. The Hummock Hill lookout is also, again, amazing. You can also look across there and you're looking out at Point Lowly. So Point Lowly is Point Lowly Lighthouse. And beautiful, beautiful coastline and fishing out there, absolutely amazing. And normally we'd have our giant Australian cuttlefish out there. This season they were a little bit quiet. We didn't get too many turn up. Normally we have tens of thousands. So we're hoping they've had a quiet year this year, and they'll be back with us next winter. So they're a winter thing to come and see, and we have big festivals around them. So fingers crossed they're going to return to our waters.
1: Yeah, you bet. You bet. So what other festivals do you have in town?
2: Yep. So in March, we have a festival called the Unearth Festival. So that aligns with festivals that are held in Adelaide, our capital city, during that month. So we get some of those performers and actors come out here. But we have a range of theatre and art events that happen during the Unearth. And that goes for the whole month of March. And March is a beautiful weather time here in Wyala. We're known for 300 days of sunshine. Anyway, but March is a lovely time here. It's not too hot, but we haven't got to any of the cold weather yet either. Not that we get too cold here in Wyala.
1: Oh, it's sounding better and better and better.
2: There is lots of things to do, honestly. I could talk for hours on the amazing things to see here. I can hear the
1: passion. I can hear the passion in your voice. You just love where you are and what you're doing.
2: I do. I'm very privileged, put it that way.
1: So how long should we stay in Whyalla for?
2: Look, I reckon a three-day stay would be good. You're not running around. You're not rushing around all the time. It gives you some time to sit down, enjoy our parks, enjoy our cafes and hotels. We're only a 45-minute drive from Port Augusta, and Port Augusta has some interesting things to look at as well. Iron Knob, the original birthplace of steel in Australia, is a 50-kilometre drive to the west, and Cow is an hour drive, little fishing village that also has a lot of oyster farms down there. So you could base yourself here and kind of do that loop quite easily. But I would recommend 3 days would be, a nice time. We have lots of accommodation options as well.
1: All right, so plenty of caravan parks.
2: Yep, so we've got two caravan parks, both excellent quality. One RV park specific that's located in one of our football club's land, and the other out at Point Lowly, we've got some campsites all set up out there with a toilet block and everything, and they're bookable online. You can go online and book those and stay out there, and it is the most magnificent view from some of those sites out there. We've got, I think, 19 sites out there that are set up.
1: Wow. Now, if we're coming from Adelaide, how far are you from Adelaide?
2: Yeah, so we're about 400 kilometres from Adelaide. A lot of the road now is dual highway, certainly from Adelaide through to Lochiel, just after Port Wakefield, is all dual highway. And then after that, the government has kindly put in lots of overtaking lanes and everything, so the drive isn't too arduous coming this way. There's lots of opportunities, and there's lots of lovely things to stop and see along the way to us as well. You know, our neighbours in Port Augusta and Port Pirie and on the other side of the Spencer Gulf here have got some amazing things to see.
1: Gee, that's good. I reckon we've got to make our way down to Whyalla. But in doing that, we better have a song. So you deserve a song. What would you like to hear?
2: I would like the song We Come From the Land Down Under, because I think we're pretty lucky to live down here.
1: Oh, terrific. Ali, you've just been so enthusiastic. I love your vibe. And thanks so much. And Whyalla's now on the list.
2: Excellent. And when you come, you make sure you come into the visitor centre and say hi to us. We love talking to visitors.
1: And everybody listening to the RV show now, if you're going down to Whyalla, make sure you say g'day to Ali. So you're terrific, Ali. We'll get the Land Down Under going for you right now.
2: Brilliant. Thank you so much.
1: Good on you, Ali. Thanks. Bye.
2: Cheers.

0: I reckon we'll just pull in here, have a little break, maybe open up the thermos, get a slice of chocolate, a couple of bickies, whatever, listen to some fabulous messages from our sponsors, and then we're back on the road.
1: I've been here, there, everywhere, I've been everywhere.
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0: 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Now, Father's Day is so close. And if you get one of these, good you. And if you don't, then put it on your list for birthday or Christmas, or just shout yourself one, whatever it be, because if you're going off-road and you're going to some of the places that you think, oh, look, what if something major goes wrong? Now, you don't know what that major could be, but if it's going to be major, then you really want to be found. And so this is called a PLB, a personal locator beacon. Now, they're super, they're highly reliable, they're very effective, and they communicate a serious and dangerous situation to emergency services. So if you need emergency services, this is the way you get them. Now, a PLB, that's that personal locator beacon, when activated, it sends your location, your exact location and the device and its identity via an emergency communication satellite and commercial aircraft, but it's one-way communication, so you can't talk. It just sends out and says, hey, I'm lost. I've had a heart attack. I've done this. I've done that. I've had a massive accident. And you really need help and you can't get help any other way. And that's when you press the button on your PLB. Now, it does not provide any information about the nature of the emergency. It should only be activated in a situation of grave and imminent danger when faced with a life-threatening situation. But PLBs, some people used to call them EPIRBs, E-P-I-R-B-S, but the term EPIRB now is now limited to emergency beacons for marine vessels, because they're a different design, totally different. The PLB is tiny. The EPIRB has to be long enough to float and have a flashing light and all of that sort of thing. So the advantages of a PLB is they're highly effective in life-threatening emergency, and a response by emergency services is certain. Now, it'll operate in all locations, except maybe deep gorges. And they're super easy to operate. You need minimal instruction. They're reasonable cost. And the only ongoing cost is maybe a periodic battery replacement. And you don't have to do that often. And the battery will last maybe about 5 years. They're very robust. They're pretty lightweight. And if you want to, like if you're doing water activities and things, and you get a floating model as well, but they're just a terrific thing. Now, there are some disadvantages. So the thing is that you can only use them for a life-threatening situation. So if you're facing grave and imminent danger, it can't be used for minor emergencies or changes of plan or anything like that. It's one-way communication, so you won't receive a message back. You can't tell them what the emergency is about. And there's no confirmation that comes back to say that they've received your message. and you can't communicate with anyone else. What it does is it sends out the noise, or it sends out the thing to the satellite, and the satellite says, this is an emergency and help will be on its way. Now, when do you activate it? When you only activate it, as we said, in a situation of grave and imminent danger. If it's life-threatening, that's the requirement of the safety authority. But to use it effectively, you just, if you can, if you're in a clear and open area, if you've got aerial vertical, if you can point it towards the sky, if you can get 180 degrees or more visibility away from trees and cliffs and things like that, and then you just activate it. Now, when it's activated, Canberra receives the signal and the location, and then that Rescue Coordination Centre, which is in Canberra, notifies the relevant state Rescue Coordination Centre, and then an emergency services response will be initiated, and then the registered owner and the emergency contacts recorded for the device will be contacted, if they can contact you. If they can't, then they'll get onto your emergency contacts to confirm that the activation is genuine and to obtain trip details. So that's really, really good. So if you're looking for a Prezi, if you want to give somebody a Prezi, if you want to receive a Prezi, I think one of these, a PLB, is something that we all should have. And it just means that if it's really, really bad danger, okay, you've got it. Now, I reckon after all of that, that's just nice little things we should have, because you don't want to be in a horror movie, do you? You don't want to be starring in your own horror movie, but I reckon Skyhook should. So if you remember this is from Skyhook. It's called Horror Movie. So you're ready for that. And I think you might be singing this all day long. It's one of those songs that we remember and then, I remember that song. And then away you go. Hey, this is the RV Show. I'm Scott Gibbons. Cheers. Good to be on the road with you. There you go. Something for Father's Day.

0: I've been here, there, everywhere. I've been everywhere.
1: Welcome back to the Arvo Show. This is Scott. Oh, it's fabulous having you on the road with us. Now, there's no feeling quite like heading out for a hike or a bushwalk. So many of us, we go RVing and we're looking at sites and we're looking at where we can go and where we can stay and what we can do. But some folks want to go out there, park the vehicle and then go for a big hike or a big bushwalk. And sometimes you'll have that goal of sleeping out on the route. So you want to think about an overnight hike or maybe a multi-day hike and making the jump from a normal walk into a longer day hike or an overnight or a multi-day, you've got a whole world of possibilities and you've got to work out the things that you can do because you've seen, no doubt, those hikers that have got the larger backpacks and they've got everything with them that they're going to possibly need. And that's what you've got to do. So you've got to make sure that you and whoever's going with you have got everything sorted. So your fitness, your experience, your strengths, your weaknesses, all of those so that you know in advance what you can and what you can't do. And especially if it's your first time. So safety is one of the things you've got to be aware of. Safety, that's very, very important. And then you've got to know, I mean, it may be that like we join a four-wheel drive club, you go and join a hiking club or get a guiding company to help you, something like that. So what do you want to get out of the trip is one of the things you want to ask yourself. Do you want to hike as far as you can? Do you want to spend time bird watching? Do you just want to finish the hike and you're all relaxed? Or do you want to feel like it was a challenge, you know, one of those things, well, mate, that was really hard? So you've got to be able to disconnect yourself from the outside world and make sure that you can just do your thing and make sure you've got some recipes with you and all the things that you're going to cook, all the food, the stuff, because whatever you're taking in, that's what you've got. You're not necessarily going to find a shop. So do you know what's coming? Do you know what goals you want at the end of it? And all of that sort of thing. So deciding on the hike is one of the things. You could look at the Australian Walking Track grading system. They'll tell you. The New South Wales National Parks map will often have hikes on there. And then you've got to learn about that hike. Do all the research or do your logistics and all the things. Plan the route. So get a paper map and actually plan the route because you want to know where you're going to go and how far you expect that you're going to travel in a day, who's going to navigate, because everyone on the trip should be able to look at that paper map and work out exactly where they're going, because you do need a physical map. Don't just depend on an app, because sometimes they can disappear. So then you've got the New South Wales National Parks. They have an app and they do have other maps, but I would reckon a paper map is the thing that you should really, really consider. And then you would know the weather, know the risk. You know, what's the weather going to be like for however long you're going to be away so that you can prepare for it. If it's going to be a little bit cold or a little bit wet, that's not a problem as long as you're prepared for it. You just don't want that shock coming through, because the thing to be aware of is what's termed microclimate. So that's areas of high elevation like Kosciuszko National Park or the Blue Mountains National Park, because they can be significantly colder than sea level. So you might find that they reckon that the rangers, is what the rangers say, that you lose roughly 1 degree of temperature for every 100 metres that you move above sea level. So if it's a 20 degree day in Sydney, it might be 10 degrees in Katoomba up in the Blue Mountains. So that's something to be aware of. Whereas the Sturt National Park, it can be super hot during the day but become freezing overnight. So you've got the lead up to the hike. You've got to do your practice, your training, be prepared for what's going to come along. Take the safety gear with you, because you've got to know what your safety gear is going to be. And one of those things should be that you should have a personal locator beacon. We talked about that earlier in the show, but have one of those. And then work out where you're going to be back by and give somebody else that plan so that they can report for you to the police if you don't show back on time, if you don't report out. And then you've got to have a first aid kit and make sure that's fresh and up to date and has all the good things in it and it's not 5 years old and everything's gone stale and out of date. Work out where you can refill your water, because being hydrated is really important. Do you have enough water? Where you get clean water? Do you need to take some other conditions with you? Like, for instance, do you need to take some water cleaning tablets with you so you can purify or treat the water? and then allow how much water you're going to drink through a day, because 2 litres is about the minimum. In super hot weather, you might be drinking 500 mils to a litre every hour. So, you know, hydration tablets, the powder, they can be particularly effective. So, and then it's the quality of your water bottle. You can't just take a little cheap and nasty bottle. You've got to have a good bottle or a hydration bladder, so whatever it is, so that you're being looked after and you've got enough water and means of finding more water. Same with your food. So it's best to write out all the meals you're going to eat, your breakfast, lunch, dinner, snacks, for each day that you're going to be away, and then take some extras. You might find freeze-dried food is good, or dehydrated food is good for you. So, you know, when you're choosing, make sure your boots are good, your boots, and take a resealable bag for your rubbish, because everything you take in, you've got to bring back. You can't leave anything in there. That's really, really important. You've got to look after our whole environment. So if you pack it in, then you take it out. That's the multi-day hiking motto, because you won't find bins on your hike, so it's impossible, or it's very important, if you will, to plan ahead for your rubbish. So the rangers say, don't try to burn it or bury it. It never works and it ruins the natural environment. So you've gone there to enjoy the natural environment. You let others enjoy it too. So you leave it as you found it. And that's the thing. So what you've got to do now is make sure that you've got enough toilet paper with you. If you need personal items, then take those with you as well. Make sure that if you can't find a toilet, and quite often you'll find on the walks there will be toilets, then take a little shovel with you as well, because you're going to have to dig a hole at least 15 centimetres deep, 100 metres from water, and then cover it back up, really importantly. But you've got to take the toilet paper, anything like that, take them back out with you. So make sure you take a rubbish bag as well on your trip. And the other thing to do is you've got to have fun. Now, if you're going to have fun, you want some alone time. If you want some alone time, the Sunny Boys have got a beaut song called Alone With You. This is the Sunny Boys from about 1981 on the Sunny Boys album. This is called Alone With You. This is the RV Show. I'm Scott Gibbons. It's great to be on.

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3: This is the RV Show. G'day and welcome back to the RV Show. This is Scott. Now, a little while ago, and it wasn't that long, you basically had motorhomes and caravans and camper trailers, and camper trailers were just fantastic for going off-road and doing all the things, but you had a lot of canvas. That was basically the thing. They were a tent on wheels. And then somebody came along and invented what's termed the hybrid, and people wonder what a hybrid is. Basically, what a hybrid is a small caravan or a hard-shelled camper trailer. So you then have the ability with many of them to go off road, but you've got the solid roof and solid walls, so you don't have the canvas anymore. And that's become really, really popular. And a lot of folks, you know, they're tossing up now which one they get. Do they get a big caravan or do they get a smaller hybrid? But it is the solid walls that's been the thing that's made all of that difference. And then with a hybrid, then you're getting a lot more maneuverability and all of that. And they tend to be narrower than a bigger caravan, so you can take them to other places and camping spots and whatnot so much easier. So you're sort of weighing up comfort against capability. But with that, it's just a wonderful thing because you've got this compromise, which is the best of both worlds. You've got the ability to go great places, you've got a terrific suspension and all of that. So it's wonderful. But the difference is that a hybrid basically has solid walls instead of canvas. It's smaller, it's lighter than most full-size caravans. It's built to handle, in many cases, the tougher Australian terrain, and often includes outdoor cooking and pop-top and all of that sort of thing. So you can do great things with them, and you don't have to tow the big heavy van. Bearing in mind, the big heavy vans, they are just magnificent and they're getting more and more comfortable by the day, basically. But Australia's big, it's remote, it's rough, it's beautiful, but not every caravan will go where necessarily you want it to go. So it may be the size, it may be the weight, it may be the power that's required from your tow vehicle. So traditional caravans, well, they can limit maybe some of the access to remote travel. But hybrids, well, they're lighter, they're narrower, they're easier to maneuver, and they're better suited in many cases to the tighter tracks and the corrugated roads and all of those things. So as you have a closer look at things, you'll find that the compact design and the towability of a hybrid is what's making them so busy in the sales yards, because people are just loving them. They're lighter, they're compact, and they're easier to tow. So, and they don't take up as much footprint. You can get to a campground and they're easy, and you don't have the wet canvas of years gone by. So That's just fabulous. So the thing is that because the hybrid tends to be narrower, the van slipstreams more easily. So your hybrid just slipstreams easier because it's more like the width of your vehicle than the big, wide caravan. And so your efficiencies are better, your driver fatigue.
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2: In this bulletin, rescue efforts ongoing in Nepal and further disruptions for commuters in southeast Queensland. With the details, I'm Tracy Weir. Rescue crews are in a race against time to access the worst affected areas by the Nepal flooding disaster. The Department of Foreign Affairs has confirmed 41 Australians are now unaccounted for in the region. Almost 600 people have died. Channel 9's James Wilson is in Kathmandu and said crews are only just now carving out plans on how to reach the disaster zone.
3: The trick will be getting to the region of Nuwakot. That is as close as you can get to this disaster zone by road. Past that point, all the roads, communications, bridges completely wiped out over a 70-kilometre stretch. So at this staging point in Nuwakot, there are army helicopters and rescue helicopters making runs up into that northern region.
2: Local media is reporting Nepal has reversed a previous decision and will accept search and rescue assistance from international allies, including Australia. The Kathmandu Post says the government has greenlit crews from India, China, Australia and South Korea. Back home, and potholes after recent heavy rain are causing thousands of dollars in damage in vehicles across Victoria, with the problem especially bad on parts of the Western and Princes Highways. Shadow Road Safety Minister Danny O'Brien says it should never have been allowed to get this bad.
4: Well, we've got a plan that will actually do the preventative maintenance to make sure that that we're looking after our roads and the pothole crisis doesn't eventuate in the first place. If you do the proper maintenance, you do the resealing programs, you clean out the table drains, you grade the sides of the roads, then you actually keep the water away and you don't get those potholes forming in the first place.
2: The Victorian Coalition pledging to spend $5 billion on fixing potholes if it's elected in November. Commuters in southeast Queensland are being urged to plan ahead as the Beenleigh and Gold Coast rail lines prepare to close during the upcoming school holidays. The three-week shutdown begins on Saturday the 19th of September to allow for project works. Rail replacement buses will run for the duration of the closure. A bipartisan group of 11 US lawmakers has urged Pakistan to safeguard the rights and safety of an 18-year-old Christian woman who was allegedly abducted and forced to convert to Islam. Congressman Chris Smith called on the Pakistani government to protect the fundamental rights of the woman known as Nahia. She vanished after attending a sewing course in March and was later found in an Islamic school. A Pakistani court rejected a petition by her family seeking her return. A Duck Dynasty spin-off centred around Jep Robertson's Christian family of seven is now streaming. The reality television show Jep and Jess Beyond the Bayou focuses on faith, family and purpose following the Robertsons' move from Louisiana to Texas. Jep says the mission of their shows has always been to show what Christ is doing and that Christ is king. It can be seen on Prime. In AFL, the Western Bulldogs are alive in the race for the flag after a narrow 3-point victory over Collingwood. Magpie Tim Membry had a chance at goal after the final siren, but sent it wide to fall just short. The second wild card is tonight, Carlton and Melbourne at the MCG. While in the AFLW, North Melbourne and the Western Bulldogs will meet in Launceston in the early game. In the NRL, Penrith has temporarily moved back to the top of the ladder with a 24-10 statement win over the Bulldogs at CommBank Stadium. Earlier, Manly defeated the Dragons 44-10 at Four Pines Park. First up this afternoon, the Titans take on the Rabbitohs. The Roosters play the Dolphins, then the Cowboys play the Tigers. That's the latest Vision National News. I'm Tracy Weir. I know.

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1: We've recently welcomed a newborn baby into our family. The first couple of months of his life have brought us so much joy. However, I've become quite anxious about some really small things. Well, I worry I'll die before he grows up, or that he'll get hurt when we're in the car. I'm nervous about him getting sick, or that he'll get bullied once he's at school. Besides wrapping my son up and never leaving the house, I need to calm my fears down. When I become all consumed by these horrible thoughts, I force myself to stop. I remind myself that I am loved by an all-powerful God and I can give my fears to Him. God does not want us to live in fear. He wants to take our cares from us. I've found it helpful to visualize actually putting something before God. I list my fears and say, God, I give them to you. While the fears may pop up again, I find handing them over calms me down almost instantly. God loves us and replaces our fear and concern with peace and comfort. No matter what the worry, we can always hand our concerns over to God. I'm Linda Bailey from dailydevotions.com.au.
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1: My mum passed away recently. I went and sat on a rock by the sea and I just prayed. I wasn't feeling happy, so I said to God, "Lord, give me the gift of joy." I started reading the story of the resurrection of Jesus, and in that story, the disciples are depressed and they're hiding behind locked doors because Jesus has died 2 days before. When the women run back from the tomb to tell them that Jesus has risen, the disciples don't believe them. They think that they're just speaking nonsense. But later, when they believe that Jesus has risen from the dead, their sadness turns to joy. What about you? Do you need more joy in your life? The fact that Jesus is risen makes all the difference. And the more you believe it, the more joy you'll have.
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2: In this bulletin, rescue efforts ongoing in Nepal and further disruptions for commuters in southeast Queensland. With the details, I'm Tracy Weir. Rescue crews are in a race against time to access the worst affected areas by the Nepal flooding disaster. The Department of Foreign Affairs has confirmed 41 Australians are now unaccounted for in the region. Almost 600 people have died. Channel 9's James Wilson is in Kathmandu and said crews are only just now carving out plans on how to reach the disaster zone.
3: The trick will be getting to the region of Nuwakot. That is as close as you can get to this disaster zone by road. Past that point, all the roads, communications, bridges completely wiped out over a 70-kilometre stretch. So at this staging point in Nuwakot, there are army helicopters and rescue helicopters making runs up into that northern region.
2: Local media is reporting Nepal has reversed a previous decision and will accept search and rescue assistance from international allies, including Australia. The Kathmandu Post says the government has greenlit crews from India, China, Australia and South Korea. Back home, and potholes after recent heavy rain are causing thousands of dollars in damage in vehicles across Victoria, with the problem especially bad on parts of the Western and Princes Highways. Shadow Road Safety Minister Danny O'Brien says it should never have been allowed to get this bad.

Shutdown begins on Saturday the 19th of September to allow for project works. Rail replacement buses will run for the duration of the closure. A bipartisan group of 11 US lawmakers has urged Pakistan to safeguard the rights and safety of an 18-year-old Christian woman who was allegedly abducted and forced to convert to Islam. Congressman Chris Smith called on the Pakistani government to protect the fundamental rights of the woman known as Nahia. She vanished after attending a sewing course in March and was later found in an Islamic school. A Pakistani court rejected a petition by her family seeking her return. A Duck Dynasty spin-off centred around Jep Robertson's Christian family of seven is now streaming. The reality television show Jep and Jess Beyond the Bayou focuses on faith, family and purpose following the Robertsons' move from Louisiana to Texas. Jep says the mission of their shows has always been to show what Christ is doing and that Christ is King. It can be seen on Prime. In AFL, the Western Bulldogs are alive in the race for the flag after a narrow 3-point victory over Collingwood. Magpie Tim Membry had a chance at goal after the final siren but sent it wide to fall just short. The second wild card is tonight, Carlton and Melbourne at the MCG. While in the AFLW, North Melbourne and the Western Bulldogs will meet in Launceston in the early game. In the NRL, Penrith has temporarily moved back to the top of the ladder with a 24-10 statement win over the Bulldogs at CommBank Stadium. Earlier, Manly defeated the Dragons 44-10 at Four Pines Park. First up this afternoon, the Titans take on the Rabbitohs. The Roosters play the Dolphins, then the Cowboys play the Tigers. That's the latest Vision National News. I'm Tracy Weir.

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1: So let me ask you, do you like the notion of sacrifice? 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For most of us, the answer is, well, not so much. 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We actually do a lot of sacrificing in our lives, whether it's bringing up children, studying, building a career. Anything worthwhile in life involves that dreaded S word, sacrifice. But when it comes to living our lives for Jesus, most of the time, we like to take the easy option as if there is one. Well, you know, I know he calls me to take up my cross and follow him, but, well, you know. And then we wonder why this Christian life isn't all that it's cracked up to be. Really? Really? Listen up. If you want to get the most out of your life, then let me tell you, it's going to be a life of sacrifice.
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0: We Americans use a bunch of phrases to describe a predicament. Hello, I'm Chuck Swindoll. If you're from the East, you probably know about being in a pinch. If you like to cook, well, you're in a jam or you're in a pickle. If you're from the South, you're between a rock and a hard place. So what lessons can you learn when you find yourself in a pinch or a jam or between a rock and a hard place? God wants to help you. Trust Him completely and free fall into His everlasting arms. 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
2: In this bulletin, international teams arriving in Nepal to help with rescue and recovery efforts, and medals for our Australian rowers. With the details, I'm Tracy Weir. The number of Australians unaccounted for in Nepal has risen to 41 in the wake of devastating flash flooding. The Department of Foreign Affairs says it's working urgently to get in touch with 26-year-old Cara Severino, who made contact with her family yesterday. Australia's ambassador to Nepal, Simon Ernst, says the government has received more than 450 consular calls about the disaster.
3: We're advised here in Kathmandu of Australians that were known to be in the area. But we've also had friends, family members in Australia indicating they have not had contact with. So to some, sometimes those individuals match up, sometimes they're new.
2: The confirmed death toll is approaching 600 and authorities say it will likely increase further. After several weeks of campaigning in the West Australian seat of Secret Harbour, voters head to the polls for the by-election today. 16 candidates in the running to replace retiring Labor Minister Paul Papaleo.

0: warehouse blaze in Slacks Creek in 2023. Her colleague, Leah Drew, was seriously injured. The department will be sentenced at a later date. New research suggests embedding physiotherapists in emergency departments could save the health system millions. The Sydney University study has found a number of common reasons for ED presentations could be dealt with by physios instead of emergency doctors. Associate Professor Gustavo Machado says it would significantly reduce wait times.
1: Patients are seen 40 minutes faster and they're discharged from hospital 1 hour sooner than the traditional medical pathway. And also it's patients were highly satisfied with the care they received and it saves money to the hospital.
0: The study found physios were easing bottlenecks and reducing reliance on emergency physicians for minor traumas. The Australian Christian Lobby has been invited to meet the team who are reviewing Queensland's human rights and anti-discrimination framework. They will examine the functions and performance of the state's Human Rights Commission and the operation of the Human Rights Act. It will also look at the uncommenced provisions of the Respect at Work and Other Matters Amendment Act, which would amend Queensland's Anti-Discrimination Act. The ACL's primary aim is to ensure that Christians remain free to uphold their beliefs. A Nigerian journalist who reported on the persecution of Christians in Nigeria has been cleared of defamation after a five-year legal ordeal. Luka Binyat was charged for quoting one politician accusing another of covering up genocide against Christians. The High Court ruled he had no case to answer. Turning to sport, and the Australian rowing team has picked up two medals on the second day of finals at the World Championships in Amsterdam, the men's pair securing silver while the mixed para double won bronze. And another AFL wildcard game tonight, Carlton and Melbourne at the MCG. Last night, the Western Bulldogs defeated Collingwood by 3 points. That's the latest Vision National News. I'm Tracy Weir.

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0: Fathers, be good to your daughters. Daughters will love like you do. Hi, I'm Warwick Marsh from Dads for Kids. In 2004, John Mayer wrote this very famous but true song. He was only 24 years old, but somehow he grasped the importance of a father's love for his daughter. Love is still the most powerful force in the universe. Love heals our hearts and our bodies. Love helps our children flourish. The lack of it causes them to wither. Fathers, be good to your daughters. Daughters will love like you do is just one of the simple facts of life. So, how do we express our love? We must use words. The Bible tells us the world was framed by words. Words, so simple and yet so profound. But you have to have courage to speak those words out. Dads, tell each of your family members that you love them. Put a hand on their shoulder, look them in the eye and tell them, I love you. For more ideas on being a great dad, go to fatherhood.org.au.
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2: It's crossed my mind a couple of times lately how it would have been if he'd showed up here in Australia. I reckon he'd have fitted right in. If there was one thing Jesus couldn't stand, it was stuffed shirts, particularly the religious kind. On one occasion, he really got up their noses, told them they were loading people down by putting laws around laws until the population was in a straitjacket. Not only that, but the elite loved to take the most important seats in church and were pretty much big-noting themselves all over town. Must have been an effective rave, because after that, they were looking to bring Jesus down any way they could. And yet there he was, the complete opposite. And he made the religious law of the day seem simple by putting it this way: just love God with all your heart, soul and mind, and love your neighbour like you love yourself. It's not who you think he is or who you've been told he is, but who Jesus actually is. Why not grab the bestseller of all time and have a look for yourself?
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0: Have you forgotten how to play? I'm Danny Sinnott with Another Brave to Go. One day I came across a dog in a pet store. She was 6 months old and standing in the back corner of a glass enclosure with a tail between her legs and shaking in fear. We inquired about her and found out that her previous owners had abandoned her at the pet store and not even given her a name. When we asked to have a look at her, the worker lifted her out and said, "Oh, you're such a little princess." So that's what we named her, Princess. Princess is anxious and she doesn't do well with new people or other dogs, but with me she's extremely cuddly and affectionate and very faithful. When we first brought her home, we even had to teach her how to play. Watching her grow and become playful and boisterous has been like watching a rose bloom. Sometimes when life throws tough stuff at us, we go down for too long and we forget how to play, how to have fun, and we can be robbed of joy. Nehemiah chapter 8 verse 10 says, "The joy of the Lord is your strength." Take some time to sit with God and revisit your joy. Take a pen and let Him remind you of all the things that bring you joy and the new things that you'd like to explore and have fun with. Find your joy, have fun, and play. For more resources, podcasts, and videos on doing life together, head on over to our website, braveenough.org.
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2: In this bulletin, international teams arriving in Nepal to help with rescue and recovery efforts, and medals for our Australian rowers. With the details, I'm Tracy Weir. The number of Australians unaccounted for in Nepal has risen to 41 in the wake of devastating flash flooding. The Department of Foreign Affairs says it's working urgently to get in touch with 26-year-old Cara Severino, who made contact with her family yesterday. Australia's ambassador to Nepal, Simon Ernst, says the government has received more than 450 consular calls about the disaster.
3: We're advised here in Kathmandu of Australians that were known to be in the area. But we've also had friends, family members in Australia indicating they have not had contact with. So to sometimes those individuals match up, sometimes they're new.
2: The confirmed death toll is approaching 600 and authorities say it will likely increase further. After several weeks of campaigning in the West Australian seat of Secret Harbour, voters head to the polls for the by-election today. 16 candidates in the running to replace retiring Labor Minister Paul Papalia. Premier Roger Cook says WA's Labor candidate knows what's important for the people of Secret Harbour.
4: We know that people are doing it tough at a time of higher interest rates, high fuel prices. People in the community are concerned about their lifestyle, their futures. And that's one of the reasons why we've put such a strong emphasis on our key issues of jobs, health and housing and helping people with the cost of living pressures. And we'll continue to do that.
2: The Electoral Commission expects there to be an indicative result tonight. The Queensland Fire Department will plead guilty to safety failures during a warehouse blaze that killed one of their own. 46-year-old firefighter Isabella Nash died while battling a warehouse blaze in Slacks Creek in 2023. Her colleague, Leah Drew, was seriously injured. The department will be sentenced at a later date. New research suggests embedding physiotherapists in emergency departments could save the health system millions. The Sydney University study has found a number of common reasons for ED presentations could be dealt with by physios instead of emergency doctors. Associate Professor Gustavo Machado says it would significantly reduce wait times.
5: Patients are seen 40 minutes faster and they're discharged from hospital 1 hour sooner than the traditional medical pathway. And also, it's, patients were highly satisfied with the care they received, and it saves money to the hospital.
2: The study found physios were easing bottlenecks and reducing reliance on emergency physicians for minor traumas. The Australian Christian Lobby has been invited to meet the team who are reviewing Queensland's human rights and anti-discrimination framework. They will examine the functions and performance of the state's Human Rights Commission and the operation of the

Sport, and the Australian rowing team has picked up two medals on the second day of finals at the World Championships in Amsterdam, the men's pair securing silver while the mixed para double won bronze. And another AFL wildcard game tonight, Carlton and Melbourne at the MCG. Last night, the Western Bulldogs defeated Collingwood by 3 points. That's the latest Vision National News. I'm Tracy Weir.

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1: A common biblical saying used in everyday language is people reap what they sow. If I was to plant carrot seeds in my garden, then I know in a couple of months' time, all things being well, I will gather a harvest of long, thin orange vegetables. Now, if I go looking for beans or for pumpkins, then I've planted the wrong seed. This is true in our lives as well. We reap what we sow. If we sow gossip, bitterness, selfishness, and hatred, then that is what will be the result in our lives. However, if we want to see happiness and love, graciousness and peace, then we need to be expressing those characteristics each and every day. In the book of Esther, we hear of a gentleman who sowed jealousy, hatred and greed. But what he really wanted to reap was power, respect and authority. In the end, he suffered the hatred that he intended to inflict on others. If we want to reap great things in our life, then we need to be willing to sow those things throughout our life and into the lives of others. I'm Linda Bailey from dailydevotions.com.au.
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1: Being authentic is a wonderful attribute that all of us ought to seek to achieve. Our problem is that everyone else seems to be doing a better job at life or at leadership, so we end up trying to mimic what others are doing rather than finding out what only we can achieve. New Zealand church leader Don Barry writes that what we need to do is find our redemptive fingerprint. What is it that only you can do? Barry writes, a redemptive fingerprint is that unique aspect of kingdom life that only you are designed to exemplify. What is your redemptive fingerprint? In the same way we all have unique physical fingerprints, we all have a unique part to play in life. Pray for the ability to discover this and the courage to live it out.
0: Carl Faze for DailyNudge.org.
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2: At the end of the street where I live, there's a great little restaurant. Good food, good prices, and good service. Well, it used to be good, but all of the good staff just left. And somehow the new ones, they don't seem to care about their regulars the way that Peter and George used to. I'm not the only one who's noticed. It turns out that management hasn't been very nice to the staff, those same staff who used to be nice to the customers. Isn't it funny? Be kind to the staff, and in turn, they'll be kind to the customers. It's like throwing a little stone into the pond and seeing the ripples it makes. Maybe Jesus had a point. You know, do unto others as you do unto them. I mean, imagine if just you and I went around being kind to more people. The impact of that as the ripples went out to our friends, then their friends, a city, a nation, a world. I'm Bernie Diamond.
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1: When I was a bit younger, I didn't know I had a reputation, but I did. And it wasn't a good one. I had a reputation for being judgmental and harsh. And I hope that I've changed for the better. The thing about religion is that God's got a bad rap as well. There's heaps of people who see God as unfair, demanding, and authoritarian. And they choose not to believe in the existence of such a God. And I say, fair enough. But the God of the Bible is far better, far more wonderful than we can ever imagine. The Psalms in the Bible are full of statements like, "Great is the Lord and most worthy of praise." To prove it to you, God sent his son Jesus into the world to show you his love and to give you a future. You owe it to yourself to make the effort to get to know God, because the upside is forever.
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1: Am I crazy to say God speaks to me? Three of the world's largest religions claim that God speaks, and a significant portion of the world's population say he's spoken to them. Comedian Lily Tomlin once asked why people who talk to God are said to be praying, but those who hear him talk back are labelled crazy. Christians understand the voice of God to be the activity of the Holy Spirit. When Jesus announced to his followers that he was leaving the earth, he promised to send his Spirit, who would remind them of the things he had taught, as well as speak of things to come. The rest of the New Testament tells how this unfolds as the Spirit speaks to give direction to the church so that they can continue Jesus' mission on the earth. The God of the Bible is committed to personal relationship, and for that, you need two-way conversation. Call us crazy if you like. Personally, I'd say it's crazy to pray to God and not expect him to speak back. I'm Tanya Harris of GodConversations.com.
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0: We've all heard the Bible story of Joseph and his coat of many colours. In Genesis 37:5, it says Joseph had a dream, and when he told it to his brothers, they hated him all the more. We need to be careful of the dream killers. These are the ones who will attack you and belittle you. They'll be jealous of you and try to kill your dream. Joseph knew all about the dream killers, his own flesh and blood. His brothers were so jealous, they wanted to do away with him and his dream. The story of Joseph shows his incredible faithfulness to God and his tenacity to hold on to the dream no matter what was thrown at him. He was abandoned, enslaved, tempted, falsely accused, imprisoned, betrayed. This story is like a Hollywood blockbuster. Actually, the movie Prince of Egypt was a Hollywood blockbuster. Yet in the midst of all these dream killers that came along, Joseph stood firm to his calling and the dreams that God had given him. We all have dream killers. People with the best of intentions who might say, "Don't get carried away with that religious stuff," or "Are you biting off more than you can chew?" Family can be the worst. They can pour cold water on a burning dream with one conversation. But if God is for us, who can be against us? We must hold on to the dream and the call that God's placed on our life, and remember that God said He would never leave us or forsake us. We must dare to dream and rise up in spite of the dream killers. And remember, all things are possible to him who believes. I'm Matt Prater. For more, go to historymakers.tv.
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3: Do you ever find yourself just being totally gobsmacked at what people do at times and wonder why? It's mostly pointless searching for a reason because it doesn't change anything. But when we're on the receiving end, it puts it in a very different context. Normally, our first instinct is to get back in the belief it's been done intentionally. Let's face it, that's the easiest thing to believe.
4: Why is it that our minds are instinctively drawn that way?
3: The reality is, if we're honest with ourselves, we've been culprits of exactly the same thing on countless occasions, giving others very memorable or imminently forgettable experiences. In the middle of it all, it can help to be still and choose to think the best of the person. Remember Jesus on the cross and his rather surprising words, "Father, forgive them. They don't know what they're doing." While you might not have been physically crucified, I'm sure there's been plenty of times in your life where you feel like you've been emotionally crucified. That's when the same prayer can be very powerful. I don't understand, but Father, they don't know what they're doing. I forgive.
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5: 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It's a matter of working together with God. You see, God doesn't deliver wisdom at our door like the morning paper. It doesn't come in the box like the mail, and it doesn't come easily. 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
2: Ever done a runner? I'm Danny Sinnott with another Brave to Go. I think we all have at some point, haven't we? Maybe we were feeling guilty or fearful, or we offended someone, or we were even offended by someone. Or perhaps we're trying to escape a pressured or painful situation. There are lots of reasons why we choose to run. Sometimes we just need a break or a breather, so we run for some peace and solace to rest and recharge, and that's really important to do. 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
4: This is Condis Benedict. When you're going through a difficult time, it's very hard to see clearly because we're so focused on what's happening to us. Now, let's not beat ourselves up about that, the reality of life. What I'd like to do is encourage you, from my own personal testimony, to focus not on what's happening to us, but on the Lord Jesus. And throughout this whole experience, the Lord gave me two verses of Scripture that stayed in my mind and kept on repeating themselves. Matthew 28, verse 18. Then Jesus came to them and said, "All authority in heaven and on earth has been given to me, and surely I am with you always to the end of the age." All authority is in the Lord's hands, the one through whom and for whom all things were made. And it's a message that God shared with me as I was going through this experience. All authority in heaven and earth are mine. This is the Lord Jesus who works in each of our lives. This is Condis Benedict with a thought.
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2: 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I'm Danny Sinnott with another Brave to Go. I think we all have at some point, haven't we? 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Or perhaps we're trying to escape a pressured or painful situation. There are lots of reasons why we choose to run. Sometimes we just need a break or a breather, so we run for some peace and solace to rest and recharge, and that's really important to do. 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
4: This is Condis Benedict. When you're going through a difficult time, it's very hard to see clearly because we're so focused on what's happening to us. Now, let's not beat ourselves up about that, the reality of life. What I'd like to do is encourage you, from my own personal testimony, to focus not on what's happening to us, but on the Lord Jesus. And throughout this whole experience, the Lord gave me two verses of Scripture that stayed in my mind and kept on repeating themselves. Matthew 28, verse 18. Then Jesus came to them and said, "All authority in heaven and on earth has been given to me, and surely I am with you always to the end of the age." All authority is in the Lord.

0: hands, the one through whom and for whom all things were made. And it's a message that God shared with me as I was going through this experience. All authority in heaven and earth are mine. This is the Lord Jesus who works in each of our lives. This is Condas Benedict with a thought.
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3: Ever done a runner? I'm Danny Sinnott with another Brave to Go. I think we all have at some point, haven't we? Maybe we were feeling guilty or fearful, or we offended someone, or we were even offended by someone. Or perhaps we're trying to escape a pressured or painful situation. There are lots of reasons why we choose to run. Sometimes we just need a break or a breather, so we run for some peace and solace to rest and recharge, and that's really important to do. 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
0: This is Condas Benedict. When you're going through a difficult time, it's very hard to see clearly because we're so focused on what's happening to us. Now, let's not beat ourselves up about that, the reality of life. What I'd like to do is encourage you, from my own personal testimony, to focus not on what's happening to us, but on the Lord Jesus. And throughout this whole experience, the Lord gave me two verses of Scripture that stayed in my mind and kept on repeating themselves. Matthew 28, verse 18. Then Jesus came to them and said, "All authority in heaven and on earth has been given to me, and surely I am with you always to the end of the age." All authority is in the Lord's hands, the one through whom and for whom all things were made. And it's a message that God shared with me as I was going through this experience. All authority in heaven and earth are mine. This is the Lord Jesus who works in each of our lives. This is Condas Benedict with a thought.
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3: Ever done a runner? I'm Danny Sinnott with another Brave to Go. I think we all have at some point, haven't we? Maybe we were feeling guilty or fearful, or we offended someone, or we were even offended by someone. Or perhaps we're trying to escape a pressured or painful situation. There are lots of reasons why we choose to run. Sometimes we just need a break or a breather, so we run for some peace and solace to rest and recharge, and that's really important to do. But when we run to avoid facing a problem, we eventually end up running non-stop and exhausting ourselves. Because what we don't repair, we repeat. 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
0: This is Condis Benedict. When you're going through a difficult time, it's very hard to see clearly because we're so focused on what's happening to us. Now, let's not beat ourselves up about that, the reality of life. What I'd like to do is encourage you, from my own personal testimony, to focus not on what's happening to us, but on the Lord Jesus. And throughout this whole experience, the Lord gave me two verses of Scripture that stayed in my mind and kept on repeating themselves. Matthew 28, verse 18. Then Jesus came to them and said, "All authority in heaven and on earth has been given to me, and surely I am with you always to the end of the age." All authority is in the Lord's hands, the one through whom and for whom all things were made. And it's the message that God shared with me as I was going through this experience. All authority in heaven and earth are mine. This is the Lord Jesus who works in each of our lives. This is Condis Benedict with a thought.
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3: Ever done a runner? I'm Danny Sinnott with Another Brave to Go. I think we all have at some point, haven't we? Maybe we were feeling guilty or fearful, or we offended someone, or we were even offended by someone. Or perhaps we're trying to escape a pressured or painful situation. There are lots of reasons why we choose to run. Sometimes we just need a break or a breather, so we run for some peace and solace to rest and recharge, and that's really important to do. But when we run to avoid facing a problem, we eventually end up running non-stop and exhausting ourselves. Because what we don't repair, we repeat. 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
0: This is Condis Benedict. When you're going through a difficult time, it's very hard to see clearly because we're so focused on what's happening to us. Now, let's not beat ourselves up about that, the reality of life. What I'd like to do is encourage you, from my own personal testimony, to focus not on what's happening to us, but on the Lord Jesus. And throughout this whole experience, the Lord gave me two verses of Scripture that stayed in my mind and kept on repeating themselves. Matthew 28, verse 18. Then Jesus came to them and said, "All authority in heaven and on earth has been given to me, and surely I am with you always to the end of the age." All authority is in the Lord's hands, the one through whom and for whom all things were made. And it's the message that God shared with me as I was going through this experience. All authority in heaven and earth are mine. This is the Lord Jesus who works in each of our lives. This is Condis Benedict with a thought.
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3: Ever done a runner? I'm Danny Sinnott with another Brave to Go. I think we all have at some point, haven't we? Maybe we were feeling guilty or fearful, or we offended someone, or we were even offended by someone. Or perhaps we're trying to escape a pressured or painful situation. There are lots of reasons why we choose to run. Sometimes we just need a break or a breather, so we run for some peace and solace to rest and recharge, and that's really important to do. But when we run to avoid facing a problem, we eventually end up running non-stop and exhausting ourselves. Because what we don't repair, we repeat. 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
0: This is Condis Benedict. When you're going through a difficult time, it's very hard to see clearly because we're so focused on what's happening to us. Now, let's not beat ourselves up about that, the reality of life. What I'd like to do is encourage you, from my own personal testimony, to focus not on what's happening to us, but on the Lord Jesus. And throughout this whole experience, the Lord gave me two verses of scripture that stayed in my mind and kept on repeating themselves. Matthew 28, verse 18. Then Jesus came to them and said, "All authority in heaven and on earth has been given to me, and surely I am with you always to the end of the age." All authority is in the Lord's hands, the one through whom and for whom all things were made. And it's the message that God shared with me as I was going through this experience. All authority in heaven and earth are mine. This is the Lord Jesus who works in each of our lives. This is Condis Benedict with a thought.
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3: Ever done a runner? I'm Danny Sinnott with another Brave to Go. I think we all have at some point, haven't we? Maybe we were feeling guilty or fearful, or we offended someone, or we were even offended by someone. Or perhaps we're trying to escape a pressured or painful situation. There are lots of reasons why we choose to run. Sometimes we just need a break or a breather, so we run for some peace and solace to rest and recharge, and that's really important to do. But when we run to avoid facing a problem, we eventually end up running non-stop and exhausting ourselves. Because what we don't repair, we repeat. 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
0: This is Condis Benedict. When you're going through a difficult time, it's very hard to see clearly because we're so focused on what's happening to us. Now, let's not beat ourselves up about that, the reality of life. What I'd like to do is encourage you, from my own personal testimony, to focus not on what's happening to us, but on the Lord Jesus. And throughout this whole experience, the Lord gave me two verses of scripture that stayed in my mind and kept on repeating themselves. Matthew 28, verse 18. Then Jesus came to them and said, All authority in heaven and on earth has been given to me, and surely I am with you always to the end of the age. All authority is in the Lord's hands, the one through whom and for whom all things were made. And it's the message that God shared with me as I was going through this experience. All authority in heaven and earth are mine. This is the Lord Jesus who works in each of our lives. This is Condus Benedict with a thought.
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3: Ever done a runner? I'm Danny Sinnott with another Brave to Go. I think we all have at some point, haven't we? Maybe we were feeling guilty or fearful, or we offended someone, or we were even offended by someone. Or perhaps we're trying to escape a pressured or painful situation. There are lots of reasons why we choose to run. Sometimes we just need a break or a breather, so we run for some peace and solace to rest and recharge, and that's really important to do. But when we run to avoid facing a problem, we eventually end up running non-stop and exhausting ourselves. Because what we don't repair, we repeat. 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
0: This is Condus Benedict. When you're going through a difficult time, it's very hard to see clearly because we're so focused on what's happening to us. Now, let's not beat ourselves up about that, the reality of life. What I'd like to do is encourage you, from my own personal testimony, to focus not on what's happening to us, but on the Lord Jesus. And throughout this whole experience, the Lord gave me two verses of scripture that stayed in my mind and kept on repeating themselves. Matthew 28, verse 18. Then Jesus came to them and said, "All authority in heaven and on earth has been given to me, and surely I am with you always to the end of the age." All authority is in the Lord's hands, the one through whom and for whom all things were made. And it's the message that God shared with me as I was going through this experience. All authority in heaven and earth are mine. This is the Lord Jesus who works in each of our lives. This is Condus Benedict with a thought.
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3: Ever done a runner? I'm Danny Sinnott with another Brave to Go. I think we all have at some point, haven't we? Maybe we were feeling guilty or fearful, or we offended someone, or we were even offended by someone. Or perhaps we're trying to escape a pressured or painful situation. There are lots of reasons why we choose to run. Sometimes we just need a break or a breather, so we run for some peace and solace to rest and recharge, and that's really important to do. But when we run to avoid facing a problem, we eventually end up running non-stop and exhausting ourselves. Because what we don't repair, we repeat. 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
0: This is Condis Benedict. When you're going through a difficult time, it's very hard to see clearly because we're so focused on what's happening to us. Now, let's not beat ourselves up about that, the reality of life. What I'd like to do is encourage you, from my own personal testimony, to focus not on what's happening to us, but on the Lord Jesus. And throughout this whole experience, the Lord gave me two verses of Scripture that stayed in my mind and kept on repeating themselves. Matthew 28, verse 18. Then Jesus came to them and said, "All authority in heaven and on earth has been given to me, and surely I am with you always to the end of the age." All authority is in the Lord's hands, the one through whom and for whom all things were made. And it's the message that God shared with me as I was going through this experience. All authority in heaven and earth are mine. This is the Lord Jesus who works in each of our lives. This is Condis Benedict with a thought.
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3: Ever done a runner? I'm Danny Sinnott with Another Brave to Go. I think we all have at some point, haven't we? Maybe we were feeling guilty or fearful, or we offended someone, or we were even offended by someone. Or perhaps we're trying to escape a pressured or painful situation. There are lots of reasons why we choose to run. Sometimes we just need a break or a breather, so we run for some peace and solace to rest and recharge, and that's really important to do. 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
0: This is Condis Benedict. When you're going through a difficult time, it's very hard to see clearly because we're so focused on what's happening to us. Now, let's not beat ourselves up about that, the reality of life. What I'd like to do is encourage you, from my own personal testimony, to focus not on what's happening to us, but on the Lord Jesus. And throughout this whole experience, the Lord gave me two verses of Scripture that stayed in my mind and kept on repeating themselves. Matthew 28, verse 18. Then Jesus came to them and said, "All authority in heaven and on earth has been given to me, and surely I am with you always to the end of the age." All authority is in the Lord's hands, the one through whom and for whom all things were made. And it's the message that God shared with me as I was going through this experience. All authority in heaven and earth are mine. This is the Lord Jesus who works in each of our lives. This is Condis Benedict with a thought.
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3: Ever done a runner? I'm Danny Sinnott with another Brave to Go. I think we all have at some point, haven't we? Maybe we were feeling guilty or fearful, or we offended someone, or we were even offended by someone. Or perhaps we're trying to escape a pressured or painful situation. There are lots of reasons why we choose to run. Sometimes we just need a break or a breather, so we run for some peace and solace to rest and recharge, and that's really important to do. 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
0: This is Condis Benedict. When you're going through a difficult time, it's very hard to see clearly because we're so focused on what's happening to us. Now, let's not beat ourselves up about that, the reality of life. What I'd like to do is encourage you, from my own personal testimony, to focus not on what's happening to us, but on the Lord Jesus. And throughout this whole experience, the Lord gave me two verses of Scripture that stayed in my mind and kept on repeating themselves. Matthew 28, verse 18. Then Jesus came to them and said, "All authority in heaven and on earth has been given to me, and surely I am with you always to the end of the age." All authority is in the Lord's hands, the one through whom and for whom all things were made. And it's a message that God shared with me as I was going through this experience. All authority in heaven and earth are mine. This is the Lord Jesus who works in each of our lives. This is Condis Benedict with a thought.
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3: Ever done a runner? I'm Danny Sinnott with another Brave to Go. I think we all have at some point, haven't we? Maybe we were feeling guilty or fearful, or we offended someone, or we were even offended by someone. Or perhaps we're trying to escape a pressured or painful situation. There are lots of reasons why we choose to run. Sometimes we just need a break or a breather, so we run for some peace and solace to rest and recharge, and that's really important to do. 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
0: This is Condis Benedict. When you're going through a difficult time, it's very hard to see clearly because we're so focused on what's happening to us. Now, let's not beat ourselves up about that, the reality of life. What I'd like to do is encourage you, from my own personal testimony, to focus not on what's happening to us, but on the Lord Jesus. And throughout this whole experience, the Lord gave me two verses of scripture that stayed in my mind and kept on repeating themselves. Matthew 28, verse 18. Then Jesus came to them and said, "All authority in heaven and on earth has been given to me, and surely I am with you always to the end of the age." All authority is in the Lord's hands, the one through whom and for whom all things were made. And it's a message that God shared with me as I was going through this experience. All authority in heaven and earth are mine. This is the Lord Jesus who works in each of our lives. This is Condus Benedict with a thought.
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3: Ever done a runner? I'm Danny Sinnott with Another Brave to Go. I think we all have at some point, haven't we? Maybe we were feeling guilty or fearful, or we offended someone, or we were even offended by someone. Or perhaps we're trying to escape a pressured or painful situation. There are lots of reasons why we choose to run. Sometimes we just need a break or a breather, so we run for some peace and solace to rest and recharge, and that's really important to do. 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Because what we don't repair, we repeat. 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
0: This is Condus Benedict. When you're going through a difficult time, it's very hard to see clearly, because we're so focused on what's happening to us. Now, let's not beat ourselves up about that reality of life. What I'd like to do is encourage you, from my own personal testimony, to focus not on what's happening to us, but on the Lord Jesus. And throughout this whole experience, the Lord gave me two verses of scripture that stayed in my mind and kept on repeating themselves. Matthew 28, verse 18. Then Jesus came to them and said, "All authority in heaven and on earth has been given to me, and surely I am with you always to the end of the age." All authority is in the Lord's hands, the one through whom and for whom all things were made. And it's a message that God shared with me as I was going through this experience. All authority in heaven and earth are mine. This is the Lord Jesus who works in each of our lives. This is Condus Benedict with a thought.
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3: Ever done a runner? I'm Danny Sinnott with Another Brave to Go. I think we all have at some point, haven't we? Maybe we were feeling guilty or fearful, or we offended someone, or we were even offended by someone. Or perhaps we're trying to escape a pressured or painful situation. There are lots of reasons why we choose to run. Sometimes we just need a break or a breather, so we run for some peace and solace to rest and recharge, and that's really important to do. 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Because what we don't repair, we repeat. 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
0: This is Condis Benedict. When you're going through a difficult time, it's very hard to see clearly because we're so focused on what's happening to us. Now, let's not beat ourselves up about that, the reality of life. What I'd like to do is encourage you, from my own personal testimony, to focus not on what's happening to us, but on the Lord Jesus. And throughout this whole experience, the Lord gave me two verses of Scripture that stayed in my mind and kept on repeating themselves. Matthew 28, verse 18. Then Jesus came to them and said, "All authority in heaven and on earth has been given to me, and surely I am with you always to the end of the age." All authority is in the Lord's hands, the one through whom and for whom all things were made. And it's the message that God shared with me as I was going through this experience. All authority in heaven and earth are mine. This is the Lord Jesus who works in each of our lives. This is Condis Benedict with a thought.
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4: 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So you can understand my frustration when I'm driving and I see the sign, "Roadworks ahead." Ugh, I know I'm in for a delay. 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So you're forced to slow down, but there's not even any work being done on the road. 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We have all the signs up that we believe in God, we go to church, we talk the talk, but there are few godly actions going on. 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Now, each time I see roadworks, it reminds me to keep working on my godly behaviour and not be an empty worksite. I'm Linda Bailey from dailydevotions.com.au.
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3: Have you ever tried to bless someone and been shut down? Maybe it was a gift or an offer of help. I'm Danny Sinnott with another Brave to Go. I remember being on a lunch date with a guy once and I insisted on paying for myself. He tried to convince me that he should pay, but I ended up paying, and when we got back to the car, I could see that he felt really hurt. It was nothing to do with money. He just wanted to be a gentleman, and I'd become so independent, not wanting to be controlled or owe anyone anything, that I'd gotten to the point of shutting down the guy I liked, and I missed the blessing of being taken care of, which is actually what I needed at the time. Well, now he pays for all the times we go out because we're married. But years later, things reversed when I tried to bless someone and got shut down, and it hurt. I reflected back to the previous experience that I'd had when I was too independent, and something else that I realised was that it wasn't just about being independent. I'd actually not felt worthy to be blessed by someone else. James chapter 1 verse 17 says, "Since every good and perfect gift is from above, it comes down from the Father of heavenly lights, who does not change like shifting shadows." God wants to bless you, and he often chooses to do that through others. So bless and be blessed, even if it feels a bit weird. For more resources, podcasts and videos on doing life together, head on over to our website, braveenough.org.
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0: Have you ever tried to bless someone and been shut down? Maybe it was a gift or an offer of help? I'm Danny Sinnott with another Brave to Go. I remember being on a lunch date with a guy once and I insisted on paying for myself. He tried to convince me that he should pay, but I ended up paying, and when we got back to the car, I could see that he felt really hurt. It was nothing to do with money. He just wanted to be a gentleman, and I'd become so independent, not wanting to be controlled or owe anyone anything, that I'd gotten to the point of shutting down the guy I liked, and I missed the blessing of being taken care of, which is actually what I needed at the time. Well, now he pays for all the times we go out because we're married, but years later, things reversed when I tried to bless someone and got shut down, and it hurt. I reflected back to the previous experience that I'd had when I was too independent, and something else that I realised was that it wasn't just about being independent. I'd actually not felt worthy to be blessed by someone else. James chapter 1 verse 17 says, "Since every good and perfect gift is from above, it comes down from the Father of heavenly lights, who does not change like shifting shadows." God wants to bless you, and he often chooses to do that through others. So bless and be blessed, even if it feels a bit weird. For more resources, podcasts and videos on doing life together, head on over to our website, braveenough.org.
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3: When I was pregnant, my mother-in-law offered to make me homemade baby wipes. They were cheap, easy to make and better for my baby's skin. I loved the idea and so I happily agreed. Once our baby was born, my mother-in-law arrived with a container full of handmade wipes. They were a bit different to the shop-bought ones, but they were soft and better for our baby's skin. My son is now over a year old and my mother-in-law has continued to make these wipes. As I cleaned my son up the other day, I paused as I grabbed some wipes from my mother-in-law's container. This truly was the epitome of generosity. While the wipes are not costly or take long to make, my mother-in-law has diligently made these wipes. Every time I empty one container, there is another waiting for me to use. God loves a cheerful giver. So it would be fair to say that God truly loves my mother-in-law. Her generosity has taught me a new level of generosity too. It's not always the big flashy gifts that make a difference, but the small, constant offerings that add blessing. I'm Linda Bailey from dailydevotions.com.au.
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4: Have you ever tried to bless someone and been shut down? Maybe it was a gift or an offer of help? I'm Danny Sinnott with Another Brave to Go. I remember being on a lunch date with a guy once and I insisted on paying for myself. He tried to convince me that he should pay, but I ended up paying, and when we got back to the car, I could see that he felt really hurt. It was nothing to do with money. He just wanted to be a gentleman, and I'd become so independent, not wanting to be controlled or owe anyone anything, that I'd gotten to the point of shutting down the guy I liked, and I missed the blessing of being taken care of, which is actually what I needed at the time. Well, now he pays for all the times we go out because we're married, but years later, things reversed when I tried to bless someone and got shut down, and it hurt. I reflected back to the previous experience that I'd had when I was too independent, and something else that I realised was that it wasn't just about being independent. I'd actually not felt worthy to be blessed by someone else. James chapter 1 verse 17 says, "Since every good and perfect gift is from above, it comes down from the Father of heavenly lights, who does not change like shifting shadows." God wants to bless you, and he often chooses to do that through others. So bless and be blessed, even if it feels a bit weird. For more resources, podcasts and videos on doing life together, head on over to our website, braveenough.org.
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3: When I was pregnant, my mother-in-law offered to make me homemade baby wipes. They were cheap, easy to make, and better for my baby's skin. I loved the idea, and so I happily agreed. Once our baby was born, my mother-in-law arrived with a container full of handmade wipes. They were a bit different to the shop-bought ones, but they were soft and better for our baby's skin. My son is now over a year old, and my mother-in-law has continued to make these wipes. As I cleaned my son up the other day, I paused as I grabbed some wipes from my mother-in-law's container. This truly was the epitome of generosity. While the wipes are not costly or take long to make, my mother-in-law has diligently made these wipes. Every time I empty one container, there is another waiting for me to use. God loves a cheerful giver. So it would be fair to say that God truly loves my mother-in-law. Her generosity has taught me a new level of generosity too. It's not always the big flashy gifts that make a difference, but the small, constant offerings that add blessing. I'm Linda Bailey from dailydevotions.com.au.
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4: Have you ever tried to bless someone and been shut down? Maybe it was a gift or an offer of help? I'm Danny Sinnott with Another Brave to Go. I remember being on a lunch date with a guy once and I insisted on paying for myself. He tried to convince me that he should pay, but I ended up paying, and when we got back to the car, I could see that he felt really hurt. It was nothing to do with money. He just wanted to be a gentleman, and I'd become so independent, not wanting to be controlled or owe anyone anything, that I'd gotten to the point of shutting down the guy I liked, and I missed the blessing of being taken care of, which is actually what I needed at the time. Well, now he pays for all the times we go out because we're married, but years later, things reversed when I tried to bless someone and got shut down, and it hurt. I reflected back to the previous experience that I'd had when I was too independent, and something else that I realised was that it wasn't just about being independent. I'd actually not felt worthy to be blessed by someone else. James chapter 1 verse 17 says, "Since every good and perfect gift is from above, it comes down from the Father of heavenly lights, who does not change like shifting shadows." God wants to bless you, and he often chooses to do that through others. So bless and be blessed, even if it feels a bit weird. For more resources, podcasts and videos on doing life together, head on over to our website, braveenough.org.
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3: When I was pregnant, my mother-in-law offered to make me homemade baby wipes. They were cheap, easy to make and better for my baby's skin. I loved the idea and so I happily agreed. Once our baby was born, my mother-in-law arrived with a container full of handmade wipes. They were a bit different to the shop-bought ones, but they were soft and better for our baby's skin. My son is now over a year old and my mother-in-law has continued to make these wipes. As I cleaned my son up the other day, I paused as I grabbed some wipes from my mother-in-law's container. This truly was the epitome of generosity. While the wipes are not costly or take long to make, my mother-in-law has diligently made these wipes. Every time I empty one container, there is another waiting for me to use. God loves a cheerful giver. 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Her generosity has taught me a new level of generosity too. It's not always the big flashy gifts that make a difference, but the small, constant offerings that add blessing. I'm Linda Bailey from dailydevotions.com.au.
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4: Have you ever tried to bless someone and been shut down? Maybe it was a gift or an offer of help? I'm Danny Sinnott with Another Brave to Go. I remember being on a lunch date with a guy once and I insisted on paying for myself. He tried to convince me that he should pay, but I ended up paying, and when we got back to the car, I could see that he felt really hurt. It was nothing to do with money. He just wanted to be a gentleman, and I'd become so independent, not wanting to be controlled or owe anyone anything, that I'd gotten to the point of shutting down the guy I liked, and I missed the blessing of being taken care of, which is actually what I needed at the time. Well, now he pays for all the times we go out because we're married. But years later, things reversed when I tried to bless someone and got shut down and it hurt. I reflected back to the previous experience that I'd had when I was too independent, and something else that I realised was that it wasn't just about being independent. I'd actually not felt worthy to be blessed by someone else. James chapter 1 verse 17 says, "Since every good and perfect gift is from above, it comes down from the Father of heavenly lights, who does not change like shifting shadows." God wants to bless you, and he often chooses to do that through others. So bless and be blessed, even if it feels a bit weird. For more resources, podcasts and videos on doing life together, head on over to our website, braveenough.org.
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1: 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I own this cat called Doggy. Well, I think it's kind of cool. Anyhow, recently we built her a small shelter in the backyard and put one of those, you know, those little cat doors on it, so she has to push it to get in and out. Now, she loves this new kennel. It's warm and it's dry, but learning to use this cat door, well, that's been a bit of a struggle. I wonder sometimes whether we're not a bit like that. I know I can be. You know, God comes along and he does something new, something we don't expect. We kind of know it's going to be good, but it drags us out of our comfort zones. And we just sit there and we look at it like a cat and wonder, now how's that going to work? But what I've discovered is that when I push through them, these new things of God, they work really, really well. You know, every time. Now, if only I could teach Doggy that.
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1: I've got a lot of relatives overseas, and some of them are elderly. When we say our goodbyes, I know I might never see them again. You know, our final words can mean a lot. Jesus' final words were, "Father, forgive them, for they don't know what they do." Jesus wasn't only thinking of the people who physically crucified him. He was thinking of a lost and broken world. So he wasn't thinking about himself. He was thinking of you. Sometimes, you know, we doubt God. Sometimes we question whether he even thinks about us. At those times, remember Christ's words at the cross. Those words are important. Those final words speak forgiveness for everyone who believes. And those final words were meant for you.
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2: Forgiveness is always difficult, but for Corrie Ten Boom, it was deeply challenging. Ten Boom, along with her father and her sister, were sent to a concentration camp by the Nazis in World War II. Her father and sister died at the hands of Nazis. After the war, she travelled widely to share her experiences and encourage people in faith and in forgiveness. Corrie was tested in 1947 at the close of one event. A Nazi guard from her concentration camp asked her for forgiveness. She remembered his cruelty, but he was now a follower of Jesus and was asking her to forgive him. She thrust her hand forward to offer forgiveness and instantly felt the grace of God and peace in her life. Forgiveness is difficult, but it's also crucial.
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1: The Middle East is home to 68% of the world's unreached people groups. Since Leading the Way first began impacting the Middle East through dual language programs in 1996, the ministry has had unique access to one of the most challenging regions in the world.
2: In these end times, the great deceiver is tempting so many people to turn their backs on biblical truth, on biblical teaching. And that is why we take this message of the good news of the gospel to 195 countries from this church.
1: Leading the Way's Open Door campaign is continuing to focus on three strategic areas where the greatest need and opportunity exists. God has given Leading the Way an unprecedented open door to proclaim the gospel directly into this region. Join Dr. Yusuf and go through the open door of opportunity to reach these people for Christ through Leading the Way. Passionately proclaiming uncompromising truth. That's the heartbeat of Dr. Michael Yusuf and the ministry team scattered across the world for Leading the Way. Up next, Dr. Yusuf shares what feeds his passion for the gospel and life for ministry, combining it with a biblical challenge for you to stand firm on the foundation of faith and answer your personal call to point others to the truth. Please keep in mind that Leading the Way is a listener-supported media ministry, made possible by God's provision through the generosity of God's people, listeners like you. Make a transformational impact on the generations with

that people can come to God any which way they want to. Now, whether the statistics get better or worse, that's not the issue. Let it be known that on this day, from this hill, we proclaim that Jesus is the only way to the Father, that Jesus is the only way to heaven, that Jesus is the only Savior of our souls and the Lord of our lives, that Jesus is the only giver of eternal life, and there can be no eternal life in heaven without Him, that Jesus is not just the founder of another religion, that Jesus is God of very God, who laid the splendor of His glory and came to earth and became man of very man, so that He may save men and women, boys and girls, that we believe that the Scripture says, there is no name under heaven by which is given for men and women to be saved except the name of Jesus. Amen. And therefore, the foundational text is 2 Corinthians chapter 4, verses 4 and 5. The God of this age, talking about Satan, the God of this age has blinded unbelievers so they cannot see the light of the gospel of the glory of Christ, who is the image of God. For we do not preach ourselves, but Jesus Christ as Lord, and we ourselves as servants for Jesus' sake. Now, if you study church history, and I love church history for this reason. In fact, church history and the study of church history has impacted my preaching, because I learned that through the years, through the last 2,000 years, every generation, God calls men and women, boys and girls, to stand up for the truth for that generation, to stand up against the spirit of the age, to stand up against those who seek to water down, modify, or otherwise compromise the gospel of Jesus Christ, those who deny the power of the gospel of Jesus Christ, those who seek to rewrite the gospel of Jesus Christ, those who seek to modify the message of salvation of Christ to fit the cultural milieu, those who seek to repaint the portrait of Jesus in order to make Him acceptable to miserable sinners, those who seek to remove the offense of the cross, those who seek to shave off the mane of the Lion of Judah, those who preach that if you believe somewhat, you repent to a certain extent, you'll be saved to a certain degree. No one a million know to this. The call of God upon me, upon this church, upon Leading the Way, Kingdom Sat, all the other ministries that have grown out of this church, is to be faithful to the proclamation of the truth in such a way that people will make an intelligent decision regarding Christ. They can either accept Him or reject Him. We don't force people to believe. God gives us a freedom of choice. Those who receive Him as their only Savior and Lord will receive forgiveness from their sins here and now, joy and peace here and now, and eternity in heaven with Him. Those who reject Him, they reject Him as their only Savior, as the only Lord of their life. They will spend their eternity in a place called hell, where there is torment, where there is pain. Please listen to me. God calls us to stand firm and to stand strong and to stand up and say with the Apostle Paul, we do not preach ourselves, but we preach Christ. And we are your servants for Jesus' sake. We do not preach our ideas, what makes us popular in culture or make us acceptable. We do not preach the rebranding of Jesus. I heard this from an evangelical preacher. We need to rebrand Jesus. Nor do we preach a surrender to the power of sin. Nor do we preach the capitulation to the enslavement of sin. Nor do we preach the surrender to the sexual revolution. Nor do we preach pragmatism and political correctness. No one a million knows to that. But we preach Christ and Christ alone. Amen. Jude, the half-brother of Jesus, said, we contend for the faith once delivered, unmodified, not compromised, not watered down, once delivered to the saints, just once delivered. Even during the apostolic age, the apostles, particularly the Apostle Paul, he confronted so many people, so many of his contemporaries, who were preaching false gospels, others were preaching modified gospel, others were adding to gospel, and he exposed them all when he said, but we preach Christ, the Christ of the Word of God. In Galatia, he confronted those who were adding to the gospel, and they viewed rituals equal with Jesus. He said, no, we preach Christ. In Ephesus and elsewhere, he confronted the

0: Gnostics, those who said that we can be saved by having knowledge. And he said, no, we preach Christ. The early heretic by name is Marcion, from which we get Marcion, the heresy, an early Christian heresy, where he said that the God of the Old Testament is not the same as the God of the New Testament, and therefore we need to be unhitched from the Old Testament. But faithful disciples of Jesus said, without the Old Testament, the New Testament does not make sense. Without the foundation, the building cannot stand. Without Abraham and David, we could not comprehend the seed of Abraham or the son of David as the Lord Jesus Christ, who is the descendant of David and who is the seed of Abraham. Now I can go on and on and on, but I will not do that. The saddest part to me personally, and I know to many of you, is that so many modern evangelical preachers who have now taken these old heresies and they're dressing them up in a new dress and preaching them as if it's the truth. And when I hear heresies like this, I think of the words of Dr. Criswell, former pastor of First Baptist Church of Dallas, when he was hearing all these modern heresies all dressed up. He said, a skunk by any name is a skunk. I want to say amen belongs here. Just as Paul said, of their devices, we are not ignorant. Beloved, we need to be more alert more than any other time in modern history. We need to be more discerning than any time in modern history. For when the early believers said, we preach Christ alone, they were burnt alive. They were dipped in hot tar. They were given to hungry lions. But they would not be deterred from preaching Christ alone. Rome always welcomed new gods. They would have been welcomed with open arms. They would have been beloved people in the Roman Empire, because the more gods, the merrier. But when they said Christ only, that's when they got dipped in hot tar. After that, we came to the Dark Ages, where superstition and witchcraft came into the very church, inside the church. But God raised reformers who read the scripture, and they said, no, it's only Christ and salvation by faith in Him alone. 300 years ago, a man by the name of Irenaeus, who taught that God is incapable of converting us. We convert ourselves. But good and godly men like George Whitefield stood up and they said, no, and a million no. We preach Christ who can save from the guttermost to the uttermost. Today, the Universalist Unitarian teach that Christ is the ideal man, which we too can be when we obtain higher self. Scientologists teach that if we know enough, we can survive forever. Not without Jesus, you won't. Astrology says the time in which you are born determines your destiny. The reincarnations say life is reincarnated into new life, and you pay for the misdeeds of the former life. But the Bible said this is a fallacy of all fallacies, because I know that Christ paid the wages of all my sins, and He redeemed me eternally. And because the Bible is clear, there's no such thing as reincarnation. The Bible says that it is appointed for man, women, everyone to die once. After that, the judgment comes. The human potential movement said that we can all create our own identity. No wonder we have so many confused people in this culture today. Oh, today there are many people who are called evangelical preachers. They are saying that the Bible should be like a smorgasbord, a buffet. You come and you pick and you choose. You don't like that, you dump it, you take this. Or you don't like this, you do this and you do this. Oh, this is more common than you realize. In fact, that's the teaching that has weakened the Church of Jesus Christ, that has nullified the message of the gospel, that has muffled the voice of Christ, confused millions of people, some of them into eternal destruction. And that is why today, more than ever, we must preach only the Christ of the Bible. Christ, who is God of very God, the God of power and might, who is the only one who can forgive our sins eternally, who can break the power of sin, who can help restore sanity in our lives. He is the only one who can set the captive free. He is the only one who can liberate from the chains of addiction. He is the only one who one day is going to judge the living and the dead. He's the only one who one day is going to reign supreme over the universe before our own eyes. He's the only one to whom every knee shall bow and every tongue will confess that Jesus Christ is Lord to the glory of God the Father. We preach Christ, who is the image of the invisible God, and we ourselves, your servants, for Jesus' sake. We preach the only Christ who was promised by God the Father back in Genesis. We preach the only Christ who was born of a pure virgin. We preach the only Christ who healed the sick, raised the dead, made the lame to walk, and set the captive free. We preach the only Christ who was crucified on Mount Golgotha and was buried for 3 days. But then, thank God, on the third day, with every power of his omnipotence, he rose from the dead, never to die again. The Christ that we preach is the only one who can promise eternal life. He's the only one who can forgive sinners like me and you. We preach the only Christ who has ascended alive in heaven. And from there, right now, he sits on the rim of the universe. Even when the world seems to be falling apart, he's not. Even when things look out of control, it's not out of his control. But one day, he's going to come back and he's going to reign and rule before our own eyes. We preach the only Christ who's in his first coming, was born in a manger. But when in his second coming, he will rule with an iron scepter. We preach the only Christ for whom and through whom the whole universe was made and created. But he left that splendor of heaven and came to earth. And on his second coming, we will see him ruling in power and great glory. We preach the only Christ who hung helplessly on the cross, but in his second coming, he will be sitting on the throne of God. We preach the only Christ who was the Lamb of God, who takes away the sin of everyone who believes in him. But soon on his second coming, he will come as the Lion of Judah. We preach Christ and not ourselves. That's the saddest part, is when people preach themselves. That's the tragedy. We do not preach pop psychology, helpful that may be. We don't preach self-help, good as that may be. We don't preach Band-Aid, they only give you temporary relief. No, we preach the only one who can do a total job on the total person. And that is not going to come as a surprise to some of you, or most of you. It certainly is going to come as a surprise, what I'm about to say, to my family. I'm a man who is far, far, far, far from being perfect. I know that. But I weep over my sin. I repent of my sin. I don't gloss over my sin. I don't explain away my sin. I don't rationalize my sin. I don't try to blame others for my sin, for I know that it was my sin that fastened him to that cross. And that's my sin that kept him on that cross until he paid my ransom. Beloved, this is Christianity 101. God is not looking for perfect people, but he's looking for imperfect people so he can perfect them. And that's all that God is expecting from those who love him. To lower the bar of righteousness, to lower the standards so that sinners can accept Christ without repenting, without believing, without transformation, without conversion, is the worst sin that could be committed. To paint or repaint the portrait of Christ without confessing him as Lord is the worst sin of all. For we preach not ourselves, but Christ Jesus, who is the image of the invisible God. Far from Jesus the Christ being the founder of another religion, as so many preachers and pulpits are saying today, he is the creator God who became man. Far from this newly fangled idea that is preached from many a pulpit today, he's not a way, a truth, and a life. He is the way, the truth, and the only giver of eternal life. Far from this false claim that everybody, whether they believe or not, they're going to go to heaven. This is a lie from the pit of hell, otherwise known as Hollywood. And deceiving a lot of people. Jesus said no one. And when he says no one, he means no one comes to the Father but by me. Amen. That's his words, not mine. And that is why from Genesis to Revelation, he is the central focus of the entire Bible. For he was promised by God the Father to Adam and Eve in the Garden of Eden. And that is why 2,000 years, 1,600 plus, sometimes 1,800, we're not really sure, but thereabouts, 1,600 to 2,000 years is when the scripture writers were writing. They were all from different professions. They were all from different backgrounds. There were some Gentiles, there were some Jews, but they're all writing this history that we call Genesis to Revelation. That book, the holy book of God, the infallible word of God, they were writing. But the reason they all write one message is because they were all inspired by the Holy Spirit of God. That is why Jesus is the central figure from beginning to end. He is the beginning and the end and everything in between. He is the Alpha and the Omega and the rest of the alphabet. He is the only true revelation of God. And no one else is the revelation of God other than Jesus the Christ. And you can find him in every book of the Bible. Every book of the Bible. If you have the spiritual eyes to see it. If you look at the scripture, you're going to see it very clearly. That in the book of Genesis, he is the seed of the woman that the Father promised Adam and Eve. In Exodus, he is the Passover lamb. In Leviticus, he is the high priest. In Numbers, he is the smitten rock. In Deuteronomy, he is the prophet. And in Joshua, he is the captain of the Lord of hosts. In Judges, he is the creator and the final judge. In Ruth, he is the heavenly kinsman redeemer. In Samuel, he is the anointed one. In Kings, he is the King of Kings and the Lord of Lords. In Chronicles, he is the glory of God in the temple. In Ezra, he is the teacher comes from God. In Nehemiah, he is the rebuilder of broken lives. In Esther, he is the protector of his people. In Job, he is the only comforter in times of trouble. In Psalm, he is our good shepherd. In Proverbs, he is the wisdom of God. In Ecclesiastes, he is the preacher of the kingdom of God. In the Song of Songs, he is the bridegroom who's coming to his bride, the church. In Isaiah, he is the mighty God, everlasting Father, Prince of Peace. In Jeremiah, he is the potter who shapes the clay of our lives into the image of God. In Lamentation, he is the weeping prophet. In Ezekiel, he is the wheel inside the wheel. In Daniel, he is the Son of Man coming on clouds of great glory. And he is the fourth person in the fiery furnace. In Hosea, he is the love of God to the backslider. In Joel, he is the baptism of the Holy Spirit. In Amos, he is the author of judgment and mercy. In Obadiah, he is the God of vengeance. In Jonah, he is the salvation of our Lord. In Micah, he is the great intercessor. In Nahum, he is the stronghold in the days of trouble. In Habakkuk, he is the God of mercy. In Zephaniah, he is the establisher of the kingdom of God upon the earth. In Haggai, he is the desire of all nations. And in Zechariah, he is the branch of Jehovah. In Malachi, the last book of the Old Testament, he is the refiner's fire, the son of righteousness that shall rise over all the world with healing in his wings. And that's announcing for over 2,000 years that he's coming. That's who he is. Look for those characteristics in him when he arrived. Look for him. Some did and believed. Many didn't because they wanted a Messiah that fits them. Just now, we want a Jesus who agrees with us. Someone said that God created man in his own image. And now, we have returned the favor and created a God in our own image. Beloved, be immovable from the truth of the gospel. And that is why when Jesus showed up, he said, "Before Abraham was, I am. I am." That word should have really given them goosebumps. It should have reminded them that this is the very God who appeared to Moses at the burning bush. And when Moses said, "What do I tell them? Who sent me?" He said, "Tell them, I am sent you." And when Jesus said, "I am," they should have jumped all over the place to welcome him as their Messiah, but they didn't. And that is why in the New Testament, you see, with clarity, of course, no symbolism, it's in clarity. You see him in Matthew as the kingly Messiah. In Mark, he is the miracle worker. In Luke, he is the great physician. In John, he is the Lamb of God that takes away the sin of the world. In Acts, he is the risen Lord. In Romans, he is our justification. In Corinthians, he is our sanctification. In Galatians, he is our liberation. In Ephesians, he is our perfection. In Philippians, he is our joy. In Colossians, he is the head of the body of the church. In Thessalonians, he is the coming Lord who reign and rule forever. In Timothy, he is the judge of all men. In Titus, he is the redeemer of the world. In Philemon, he is the friend that sticks to you closer than a brother. In Hebrews, he is the author and the finisher of our salvation. In James, he is the healer of all nations. In Peter, he is the chief shepherd and the bishop of our souls. In John's epistles, he is the word of God. In Jude, he is the coming Lord with 10,000 of his saints to execute judgment upon the earth. In Revelation, he is the Alpha and the Omega, the beginning and the end, the Lion of the tribe of Judah, the root of Jesse, the root of David, the Lamb of God, the Word of God, the King of Kings and the Lord of Lords. We preach Christ and ourselves as servants for Christ's sake.
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3: This is Contus Benedict. When you're going through a difficult time, it's very hard to see clearly because we're so focused on what's happening to us. Now, let's not beat ourselves up about that, the reality of life. What I'd like to do is encourage you, from my own personal testimony, to focus not on what's happening to us, but on the Lord Jesus. And throughout this whole experience, the Lord gave me two verses of Scripture that stayed in my mind and kept on repeating themselves. Matthew 28, verse 18. Then Jesus came to them and said, "All authority in heaven and on earth has been given to me, and surely I am with you always to the end of the age." All authority is in the Lord's hands, the one through whom and for whom all things were made. And it's a message that God shared with me as I was going through this experience. All authority in heaven and earth are mine. This is the Lord Jesus who works in each of our lives. This is Contus Benedict with a thought.
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This is Condis Benedict with the thought for the day. Please continue to pray for the needs of this radio station. We are very blessed to have a radio station such as this in our region. Pray that God will always meet its needs, physical, spiritual, financial. Psalm 119 is the longest psalm in the Bible, containing 176 verses. This is what is called an acrostic psalm. The first letter of each paragraph is the first letter, and so on, A, B, C, D, and so on, of the Hebrew alphabet. Here's the first two verses of Psalm 119. Blessed are those whose ways are blameless, who walk according to the law of the Lord. Blessed are those who keep his statutes and seek him with all their heart. Did the psalmist of old know something that this world of ours is yet to learn? I believe that he did. There is joy that comes from a relationship of obedience in God, the God of the universe. This is enhanced when we come to grips with who the Lord Jesus is. I believe that it's not so much following a set of rules and regulations the psalmist speaks of here. Rather, the depth of relationship with God and the freedom that following him gives. There's something emancipating about trusting God with all that there is of us. And you might say, I've heard this before, and I've actually said this before, and it's so important that it needs to be said time and time again. This idea is reiterated in verse 2. Blessed are those who keep his statutes and seek him with all their heart. Now, this idea of seeking God with all their heart is not a new concept, is it? Hear what the Lord Jesus said. Love the Lord your God with all your heart, with all your soul, and with all your mind. This is the first and greatest commandment. In the Christian context, keeping his statutes is the same as what the Lord Jesus says in Matthew 22, verse 37. I just read that to you. He deals with life attitudes. Matthew 5 is all about that. What our Lord does is to present a radical way of life based on the fulfillment of the law, totally reliant on relationship with him. I believe that God will always bless those who honestly seek him with all their heart, and it's presumptuous and arrogant to define as to how God will do this and to whom. Too many assumptions are made. Just because God, the God of heaven, blesses one person in a particular way doesn't mean that he will for all in the same way. We're all different, and our circumstances are different. Each one of us has a personal walk, one that no one else can walk. And there are stages in each of our lives. We are not in the same place at the same time, spiritually, that is. Yes, and even physically. I thank God that we're not all the same. One thing that I know with certainty is that God does and will bless the truly seeking heart. Blessed are those who keep his statutes and seek him with all their heart. They will do no wrong, but follow his ways. Heavenly Father, as we bow before you in prayer, bring to the forefront of our minds the idea and the concept of keeping your statutes and seeking you with all of our hearts. Enable us to follow your ways, to be able to seek first your kingdom and your righteousness, to love you with all of our heart, soul, and mind, that the expression of that love may be seen in our love for others, to the glory of the Lord Jesus. Amen. This has been Condis Benedict with a thought for the day.

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2: The chances are at least once or twice during your career as a parent, you're going to do something or say something that will make your child angry. Should he or she be allowed to express that emotion? I'm Brett Ryan for Focus on the Family Australia. If a child grows up unable to verbally express their negative emotions towards their parents, they may show it in other ways. Maybe they'll pout or get bad grades in school or even eat too much. So it is important to allow children to vent their irritations. However, it is not appropriate to permit name-calling or talking back or disrespect. Instead, I think it's wise to tell our children that they can say something to us, including the negative things, as long as it's said in a respectful manner. 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

0: This is Qantas Benedict with the thought for the day. Jesus Christ lives, Jesus is alive. Praise God. Here are three passages of Scripture. Isaiah chapter 53, verse 5. But he was pierced for our transgressions, he was crushed for our iniquities. The punishment that brought us peace was on him, and by his wounds we are healed. What a wonderful truth. It talks about the suffering servant. It talks about the Messiah. It talks about the Lord Jesus. Peace is one thing that the Lord Jesus gives to his disciples. It's a gift. He was wounded on the cross. He took our penalty for sin, that we may have life on this earth and experience his wonderful peace. As the Lord Jesus sought to encourage his disciples in John chapter 14, he says this, "Do not let your hearts be troubled. You believe in God, believe also in me. My Father's house has many rooms. If it were not so, would I have told you that I'm going to prepare a place for you? And if I go and prepare a place for you, I will come back and take you to be with me, that you may also be where I am." Verse 6, Jesus answered, "I am the way, the truth, and the life. No one comes to the Father except through me." And again, if we go down the bottom of that particular passage of Scripture in John chapter 14, we have a promise. "All this I have spoken while still with you, but the Advocate, the Holy Spirit, whom the Father will send in my name, will teach you all things and will remind you of everything I have said to you. Peace I leave with you. My peace I give to you. I do not give to you as the world gives. Do not let your hearts be troubled. Do not be afraid." The promise of the Lord Jesus. The promise of the Lord Jesus is that we don't worry. Trust God the Father. Trust the Lord Jesus. Receive from the way, the truth, and the life, peace. Not the same sort of peace that the world gives. An inner peace. A peace that will transform our whole attitude in life. This is why Isaiah says that the punishment that brought us peace was on him. That which took place on the cross at Calvary, the shed blood of the Lamb, was the very thing that gives to each one of us peace. This whole concept of peace is throughout the Scriptures, the New Testament in particular, and even in the Old Testament. David the psalmist, when he got right with God, experienced the peace of God. Now, the Apostle Paul takes this theme and he wants to encourage people. And I know even in today's world, particularly with this crisis going on around about us, even Christians tend to fret and have anxiety. And that's okay. It's okay. It's not sin to experience anxiety or to fret or to fear. It's a stepping stone. In the midst of our anxiety, in the midst of our fear, in the midst of those things that we don't understand, we can take the words of Scripture and apply them to our lives. Here's what Paul said to the church at Philippi. "Rejoice in the Lord always." I will say it again. Rejoice. "Let your gentleness be evident to all. The Lord is near. Do not be anxious about anything, but in every situation, by prayer and petition with thanksgiving, present your requests to God." Why? "And the peace of God, which transcends all understanding, will guard your hearts and your minds in Christ Jesus." Isn't that a beautiful promise? Finally, brothers and sisters, whatever is true, whatever is noble, whatever is right, whatever is pure, whatever is lovely, whatever is admirable, if anything is excellent or praiseworthy, think about such things. Whatever you have learnt or received or heard from me or seen in me, put it into practice, and the God of peace will be with you. Seek first his kingdom and his righteousness. Take hold of that wonderful promise. The God of peace will be with you. Not hairy-fairy, not something to aim at that you'll never experience, but no, a reality as we learn to trust and rejoice in the presence of God. Will it take our problems away? No. Sometimes it may not even make us feel better in that sense. But I tell you what, there's nothing more exciting than to know the undergirding of the peace of God in your life. Heavenly Father, help us never to forget that this peace is a gift Help us always to come before you in the name of the Lord Jesus, confessing our sin, obviously, but learning to rejoice in all things, even the difficult things. Help us by faith to reach out and grab hold of that wonderful gift that you promised through the Holy Spirit, that we may know your peace. As the Lord Jesus says, peace I leave with you, my peace I give to you. I don't give it as the world does. We acknowledge, Father, the world has so many counterfeits. For everything good that you have, there's a counterfeit. May we grab hold of the real peace, that peace that passes all understanding. These things we pray in the name of the Lord Jesus, our Lord, our Saviour. Amen. This has been Condice Benedict with a thought for the day.
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1: When I was 13 years of age, I broke my finger playing netball. In my first year of secondary school, I suddenly found myself to be totally reliant on my mother. She had to help me dress, do my hair, butter my toast. There was very little that I didn't need help with. This experience totally turned me off playing netball. I held such a strong fear that I'd hurt myself again. I didn't play netball again for another 5 years. Our past experiences can influence how we act in the present, but not always for the good. After Jesus' resurrection, most of the early apostles were hurt, threatened, and even killed for the sake of the gospel. Fortunately for the life of the church, they didn't shape their future on the bad experiences from their past. Instead of shutting their mouths so that they were never threatened again, they just moved into the next place and continued to speak boldly for Jesus. Let's not be shaken by our past, but stand up and speak boldly in what God has called you for in your future. I'm Linda Bailey from dailydevotions.com.au.
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0: Many years ago, I was sightseeing at the Grand Palace in Thailand. It was late in the day, and our guide led us through the temples to a small shrine. In the corner was a stone statue with an array of brightly coloured flowers scattered around it. We watched as a lady approached, lowering her eyes and bowing reverently on the prayer mat. Then she reached forward and with a great deal of effort tried to lift the statue above her head. What was she doing? Our guide explained she had come to ask the gods a question. The answer was yes if she could lift the statue, no if she could not. I wondered if the lady got the answer that she wanted. We all have our questions, but when we ask God, do we expect Him to speak back? The Bible says that God is not struck mute in stone. In fact, His ability to speak is one quality that sets Him apart from other gods. He has eyes to see, ears to hear, and a mouth that speaks. So when you pray today, remember to listen for His answer. It was never meant to be a one-way conversation. This has been Tanya Harris of GodConversations.com.
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3: 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They are really a great way to destroy wealth. 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Or is it just a want? Are you justifying emotional decisions with flawed logic? 2. If you do need to change your car, do you really need to buy a new one? Or will a good quality second-hand one do the job? 3. If you need to borrow money to buy a car, then think twice. This is putting good money after bad. If you think leasing a car is smart because you get tax deductions, then you're wrong. If your accountant tells you it's a good idea, they're wrong. Borrowing money to buy a depreciating item like a car is a mistake. I've done the maths, it doesn't work. Leasing and salary packaging is not a good way to buy a car. If you can't afford to buy it with cash, then buy something that you can afford with cash and save the payment you would have put towards borrowing or leasing, and in time you'll have enough to buy the car you want in cash. If you don't like what I'm saying, then ask yourself why. Test your thinking. Why are you wanting to buy a new car? Why are you wanting to buy a car that you can't afford with cash? Are you trying to impress people? Is it a status symbol for you? Part of your significance? Will Smith put it this way. We often spend money that we don't have on things that we don't need, trying to impress people we don't like. Is this you? I've certainly been guilty of it in the past. If you still don't think I'm right, then listen to what the research shows. According to the best-selling book, The Millionaire Next Door, which is an excellent book based on 20 years of study, this book studied the habits of self-made millionaires in the United States. This study found that most millionaires don't buy new cars, and they don't lease cars either. They typically buy good quality second-hand cars that are 2 to 3 years old. I'm a big believer in modeling successful people. Jesus and Paul both tell us in the Bible to model after them in how we live our lives. So if I want to be godly, then I should model godly people. If I want to be skinny, then I should do what skinny people do. Then I'll end up getting the same results. If I want to be wealthy, then I need to model wealthy people. Please don't misunderstand me. I really like cars. I'm a car kind of guy. But they can destroy wealth and often cause a whole world of stress for families' finances. So if you are thinking of buying or leasing a new car, I hope I've changed your mind. Or I hope you're a millionaire already.
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1: Hi, I'm Bernie Diamond from ChristianityWorks.com. I was looking at a stunning photo taken by a man called Ken Duncan the other day. It's a picture of the mountain where Jesus preached his famous Sermon on the Mount. I was shocked. It's one thing to read about it, but it's quite another to see the place. It was so beautiful, a hill covered in yellow flowers, looking out over the Sea of Galilee to the most spectacular sunrise you can ever imagine. And on that hill, he turned the world upside down. Blessed are the meek, for they shall inherit the earth. You look at that million-dollar view in that photo and you think, what on earth? Blessed are the pure in heart, for they shall see God. You look at the creation in that photo and you think, what a wondrous God. Colour splashed across the sky, tiny yellow flowers for us to touch. You know, it's awesome that Jesus didn't preach this stuff from heaven. He preached it on earth, on that hill.
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1: Remember that guy Jacob from the Bible? He's pictured as a conniving negotiator. His prayers are full of requests to God, but too often he's just trying to win the deal with God to get what he wants. Despite his ability to negotiate, one day Jacob faced someone he couldn't overpower. The Bible tells the story of a time when a mysterious figure wrestled with Jacob. They wrestled all night, but still Jacob was no closer to winning. It's only when the person cripples him that Jacob realizes that he's been wrestling with God all along. You and I are often tempted to wrestle with God. We try to get him to do things our way, to give us what we want on our terms. But the truth is, we'll never win. When you do finally surrender to God, you'll realize that his ways are way better than yours. When you let him win, you win too.
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0: Ever done a runner? I'm Danny Sinnott with another Brave to Go. I think we all have at some point, haven't we? Maybe we were feeling guilty or fearful, or we offended someone, or we were even offended by someone. Or perhaps we're trying to escape a pressured or painful situation. There are lots of reasons why we choose to run. 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